Zoomer Radio and the 80s at 8 on a Monday Labor Day. Robbie here with you and the Traveling Wilburys right there and Handle With Care. This is so good. Sade. Oh, she's sexy. Smooth operator.

0: Chilliwack right there and what you're going to do. And they, too, are coming to the Ontario area soon. Look up, just go to Chilliwack's website, and you'll see where and when. But they had said, I don't know, maybe a couple of years ago, that they were done with touring. Well, they're not touring in the sense of, you know, they're doing three dates a week and they're thousands of miles apart. No, they're just doing select dates, but they're going to be around here soon. I would suggest you go see them. They are so good. I've got Carol Pope and the Paolas, among others, in the next set.
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0: Pat Benatar and We Belong. Huey Lewis and the News before that. And I got an email from you, and you know who you are, saying, why do you emphasize that songs got to number one? It doesn't mean that if you didn't get to number one, it wasn't a good song. No, I don't mean that at all. What I mean is we have a way of calibrating by terms of airplay and sales. We don't, but at one time it was calibrated. And the best selling and the most played and the most popular song went to number one. Nothing to do with whether we think it's a great song or not. So that's my answer.
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0: Your Daddy Don't Know, Toronto, the group right there, and Steve Shelsky, who has been a guitar player in my band for a long time, was in that band as well, and a couple of others that he was very successful at. 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

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Phil Collins right there just squeaked in at 1990 with Something Happened on the Way to Heaven. Save Tonight, Eagle Eye Cherry. 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

0: The Hip right there and Courage on the 90s at 9. Eagle Eye Cherry before that and Save Tonight. Soul Asylum has a great song called Runaway Train. They released it in 1993, and I'm going to release it in your ears right after this.
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8: 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And Friday?
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0: Alanis right there, and Thank You, and Soul Asylum's Runaway Train just before that. So last week I played a Goo Goo Dolls song, and I was kind of making fun of how I laugh every time I have to say their name. I'm not laughing at the Goo Goo Dolls. I'm just laughing because I love the name. I think it's kind of funny. And I got your email saying, well, you played the one song by them. Can you play another? Yes, it's next.
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And right there, Bass is Bass and I Cry. Goo Goo Dolls, number one song for them in 1998, Iris. Well, do you think I have any more 90s to play? Because I do, and I will right after this.

0: Zoomer Radio 90s and 9 and Breakfast at Tiffany's by Deep Blue Something. I got a Smash Mouth song I've got to play tonight, and I don't know why I say I've got to, but I've got to.
1: It's the opening concert of your Toronto Symphony Orchestra's pop series. Raise a glass, shaken, not stirred, to six decades of 007. 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

0: Smash Mouth right there, and might as well be walking on the sun. And I am winding up my 90s at 9 hour shortly, but I shall return tomorrow morning on the top 10 at 10. And Robbie remembers the 11 a.m. power hour. Robbie Langone for now. You be careful. I'll be back.
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1: Well, thank you, and welcome to the show. Tonight's first show takes us back to the year 1948. That's the year that fashions were becoming more daring, with the bikini gaining in popularity, and the first prefab post-war housing to solve housing shortage started to appear both in Europe, USA, and here in Canada, too. Prefab homes could be built quickly, and they accommodated the growing need and were cheap to build and for people to buy. The quality was not great, but they did enable the baby boom after the war years to provide young couples with a home to start their family. 1948, the first Polaroid camera went on sale at the Boston Jordan Marsh department store for $89.75. Worth noting that the Polaroid camera cost nearly 15 times more than the popular Kodak Brownie sold at the time, $5.50. And plus, the film cost substantially more. Also in 1948, the game of Scrabble was introduced. How about some of the films that people were flocking to the movie houses to see? Well, The Red Shoes, The Road to Rio, and Easter Parade, just three of many. And on Broadway, South Pacific charmed theater goers. Now, how about radio? One of the most popular shows in 1948 belonged to Dennis Day. And that's where we begin tonight's Theater of the Mind.

0: 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Dentist Day Show with Barbara Eiler, B. Benaderet, Dink Trout, Charles Dant in the orchestra, and yours truly, Vern Smith, is written by Frank Galen and stars our popular young singer in A Day in the Life of Dennis Day. Here's Dennis to sing his RCA Victor recording of Clancy Lowered the Boom.
1: Now Clancy was the peaceful man, if you know what I mean. The cops picked up the pieces after Clancy left the scene. He never looked for trouble, that's a fact you can assume. But nevertheless, when trouble would

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He strutted round the neighborhood, shooting off his guts. He picked a fight with Clancy. Then and there he sealed his doom. Before you could shout, "Oh, Larry, look out!" Clancy lowered the boom. Oh, that Clancy! Oh, that Clancy! Whenever they got his Irish up, Clancy lowered the boom. Clancy left the barbershop with tonic on his hair. He walked into the pool room and he met O'Reilly there. O'Reilly said, "For goodness sake, now do I smell perfume?" Before you could stack your cue in the rack, Clancy lowered the boom. Oh, that Clancy! Oh, that Clancy! Whenever they got his Irish up, Clancy lowered the boom. Boom, boom, boom, boom, boom, boom. O'Houlihan delivered ice to Mrs. Clancy's flat. He'd always linger for a while to talk of this and that. One day he kissed her just as Clancy walked into the room. Before you could say the time of the day, Clancy lowered the boom. Oh, that Clancy! Oh, that Clancy! Whenever they got to the Irish up, Clancy lowered the boom. Boom, boom, boom, boom, boom, boom, boom. The neighbors all took out for Kate O'Grady's wedding night. McDougal said, "Let's have some fun. I think I'll start a fight." He wrecked the halls and kissed the bride and pulverized the groom. Then quick as a wink, before you could think, Clancy lowered the boom. Oh, that Clancy!

0: Well, once every couple of years, some touring theatrical troupe decides to play the town of Weaverville. The first night audience, though small, is always quite colorful. The white, pink, and blue of the ladies' evening dresses blending gaily with the green of the gentlemen's tuxedos. This year's offering is to be the immortal Somerset Maugham classic, Rain, which has been around many a season, although not nearly as many as its star, Miss Lily Lafarge. Needless to say, Mildred Anderson is simply dying to see it, but as usual, there's our young hero to be reckoned with.
1: Oh, golly, Dennis, don't tell me you're broke again. What do you do with your money?
2: Well, gee, Mildred, I can't help it if I like to live a little. Gosh, you know how it is. A pack of lifesavers here, a stick of bubblegum there. I guess I'm just a playboy at heart.
1: Oh, dear, and I did so want to see that play, especially opening night.
2: Gee, I'm sorry, Mildred.
1: The audience will be so distinguished. All the men dressed in nothing but opera hats and dinner jackets.
2: Won't their legs get pretty cold?
1: I mean, they'll be formal, silly.
2: Oh.
1: We have to miss it all. Golly, I didn't mind missing the amateur show that's at the theater now, but I did want to see Rain.
2: Well, gee, Mildred, do you think maybe we could talk your mother into taking us to see it?
1: My mother?
2: Sure, if we worked on it cleverly enough. I've got it, Mildred. We'll tell her it's your birthday.
1: Oh, don't be silly. Mother knows I was born in June.
2: Are you sure? Yeah, I guess she was there at the time, huh?
1: Of course.
2: Darn it, that woman never lets you out of her sight for a minute.
1: Wait a second. Suppose you were to compliment Mother a little. Tell her she looked nice, that she was attractive.
2: Oh, no, I've tried that. I can never keep a straight face.
1: Dear, I guess we're sunk then. Oh, hi, Mother.
3: Good morning. What's wrong with you?
1: Oh, nothing. It's just that... Well, Lily Lafarge is doing Rain down at the
3: playhouse. Rain? You mean the Somerset Maugham play? Why, I once starred in that back in our high school theater group. I played Sadie Thompson.
1: Why, Mother, I never knew that.
3: Oh, I was sensational. I was the girl two men fought over while the rain poured down for 26 days and nights.
2: You had an umbrella?
3: No.
2: Then why would two men fight?
3: Never mind.
1: Oh, you must have been wonderful, Mother. Do you still remember any of your lines? I'd love to hear you do Sadie Thompson.
3: Oh, would you really, Mildred? Oh, it's been so long. You wouldn't like it.
1: Oh, yes, I would. Come on, Mother.
3: Oh, it would bore you, Mildred.
2: Go ahead, Mrs. Anderson. Teach her a lesson.
1: Dennis, don't pay any attention to him, Mother. I'll bet you were the most divine Sadie Thompson the theater's ever known.
3: Well, if I do say so myself, the critic on our high school paper simply raved about me in the second review he wrote.
2: What about his first review?
3: Oh, that didn't matter. He retracted the whole thing while he was in the hospital.
1: Well, I should hope so. You couldn't possibly be anything but glorious on a stage, Mother.
3: Well, yes, I guess you're right about that.
1: Why, I bet you could do Sadie Thompson 50 times better than Lily Lafarge.
3: Oh, now, Mildred, that may not be true at all.
1: I'll bet you could. Why not see her and find out? Why don't we all go just to prove to ourselves how much better you could do it?
3: You know that might be a bad idea. It mightn't be a bad idea. I mean, I'm so excited. Dennis, here's $10. Go down and get 4 tickets for opening night.
2: Holy smoke.
3: What? What's the matter with you?
2: Oh, nothing. I was just thinking someday I'm going to marry into real brains. Gee, I hope they're not sold out for opening that. Why, Mr. Anderson.
4: Hello, my boy.
2: Well, what are you doing here?
4: I'm waiting to see Lily Lafarge. I believe I'm in trouble, son.
2: Trouble? With Lily Lafarge?
4: Yes, you see, a long time ago, when I was young and impressionable, I wrote some letters to her.
2: You mean fan letters?
4: Well, in a way. While I was writing them, I had to stop every now and then to fan myself.
2: I see.
4: Yes, I was really a little bundle of quivering passion in those days. Anyway, this morning I got a call from Miss Lafarge's manager. She wants to see me about the letters. Son, I'm afraid it may be blackmail.
2: Oh, my gosh. Well, don't you pay her a cent.
4: And have Poopsie read the things I wrote to another woman? Why, she'd pack her trunk tonight.
2: Yeah, and you'd be in it.
4: You said it. Oh, if only I could get my hands on those letters, by hook or by crook.
2: You mean you'd steal them?
4: Well, after all, Dennis, in some cases, robbery isn't actually dishonest. Why, look at Francois Villon.
2: A used car dealer?
4: Well, not quite. Oh, but what's the use? I can't figure out how to do it. I can't even think of a way to get her out of her dressing room so I can look for them.
2: Well, gee, Mr. Anderson, maybe I can help. I have an idea. Wouldn't she leave if some big Hollywood producer offered to take her to lunch and talk about a screen test?
4: By George, Dennis, you might have something there. Only you've got to put on an awfully good act, my boy.
2: Oh, I know how all the real big shots in Hollywood talk. I hear one on the radio all the time.
4: Well, it's certainly worth a try. Come on, let's go. Now, that must be her room down there, the one with the star on it.
2: Yeah.
4: Now, I'll be waiting out here in the hall to sneak in the minute you get her out. Good luck, boy.
2: Thanks.
5: Yes?
6: How do you do? You are Miss Lily Lafarge?
5: Yes, but who are you?
6: My dear young lady, you are having the honor of meeting the greatest producer in all Hollywood, Louis B. O'Brien.
5: Louis B. O'Brien. I don't believe I know the name.
6: What's this? Never heard of Louis B. O'Brien, maker of the most expensive pictures in Hollywood, producer of AB's Irish Orchid?
5: Don't you mean AB's Irish Rose?
6: Please, with me it's nothing but the best.
5: Well, what can I do for you, Mr. O'Brien?
6: My dear Bublitsky, let us go to lunch. And while we drink on Ninochka and dally with our bagels on a flaming sword, we will talk.
5: Talk? Talk about what?
6: My next picture, of course. Such a story. Gripping. And I want you should be my star.
5: Me? What kind of a picture is it?
6: It's a drama. It all takes place in desolate Siberia. We are calling it Kiss the Borscht Off My Hands.
5: Well, really, Mr. O'Brien, I don't think I...
6: Wait, you have not heard the story. You play a beautiful American girl who meets the boy she loves in a salt mine. She marries him, and 2 months later, they have 12 lovely children.
5: What? Why, how's that possible?
6: Huh? Oh, a trick photography.
5: Are you crazy or something?
6: Oh, you don't like that, huh? Well, all right, I'll let you play my other picture. The greatest in history. The American version of Hamlet.
5: You're going to make Hamlet?
6: To be sure. And I want that you should play Ophelia.
5: Oh. Who's going to play Hamlet?
6: Silly girl.
5: You mean you?
6: What then?
5: Why, you're mad.
6: You think I can play Hamlet? All right. I will recite for you the great soliloquy. Listen. To be or not to be.
5: Well, go on.
6: There's more.
5: That did it. You get right out of here this minute, you fake, and
6: but
5: don't you show your face around here again.
6: But my dear
5: no,
6: child...
5: No, you take that pony accent with you. Now get out before I throw you out.
2: But gosh, Miss Lafarge, that's no attitude to take. Besides, don't think you can throw me out so easily. I'm a lot stronger than I look. Oh! Gee, she is too.

0: Oh, gosh, I don't know what to do now, Mr. Anderson. Are you sure those letters are really incriminating?
1: Positive, my boy. As I said, I was a pretty molten little hunk of lava in those days.
0: Well, that's life, I guess. Yesterday's burning coals, today's clinkers.
1: Yes, and if Poopsie ever finds out about those letters, tomorrow I'll be scattered ashes.
0: Gosh, we just got to get the letters back, but how?
1: There's only one way. Sneak into her dressing room tonight and swipe them before she can show them to Poopsie.
0: But that's impossible. They're holding that amateur show tonight, and they won't let anybody backstage but the contestants who get to the finals.
1: Dennis, why couldn't we be contestants? Maybe we could get to the finals.
0: Us? Well, what kind of an act could we do in a show?
1: Well, maybe we could be a comedy team. Have you heard any good jokes lately?
0: Well, I did hear a fellow telling his friend one on the bus last night coming home from work.
1: How'd it go?
0: Well, let's see now. Oh, yeah. One woman says to another woman, "How long have you been married?" And the first woman says, "Why do you ask?" So the other woman says to her, "Why do I ask?"
1: Well, what's the rest of it?
0: I don't know. Just then the bus got to my stop and I had to get off.
1: Well, so much for comedy.
0: Yeah.
1: Wait a minute. Say, do you remember that act we saw out at the county fair last summer, the mind-reading act?
0: Well, what mind-reading act?
1: Well, don't you remember? Mandini the Great? He had an assistant, that pretty girl in the bathing suit.
0: Oh, you mean the one with the red hair and blue eyes with the French bathing suit and the high heels and long black stockings?
1: Yeah. Well, remember what her partner did?
0: She had a partner?
1: Yes, and it was a very simple act. The girl was blindfolded, and guessed the objects Mandini held in his hands. He gave her clues that she couldn't miss.
0: Gee, you think we could do that?
1: Why, it's a cinch. The clues are a dead giveaway if you just pay attention. Come on, that's the act for us.
0: Well, okay. But I warn you, in that French bathing suit, I may leave something to be desired.

0: With incredible insight, he instantly answers each and every inquiry. Are you ready, Miraculo?
1: Who, me?
0: Yes.
2: And now, folks, while I blindfold Miraculo, his assistant will pass among the audience and hold up certain small objects. The amazing Miraculo will identify them instantly. All right, Miraculo.
0: All right, I have here an object. Concentrate, Miraculo. What have I got in my hand? You'll have to watch this one. You'll have it hands down any minute.
1: Can you give me some kind of a clue?
0: No, that's not allowed. Come, Miraculo. You like to see flowers groon? Your time is my time, Miraculo. Your time is my time, Miraculo. What have I got in my hand?
1: Rudy Valley?
0: No, no. Now concentrate on this subject, Miraculo. When a parade goes by, what do?
1: I watch.
0: A watch! Absolutely right! Oh, uncanny, isn't he?
2: This is an act?
0: Now, here's an article a young lady just gave me. You mustn't let her fool you, Miraculo. This is a question any male can answer. Come now, post haste.
1: Has it got writing on it?
0: Yes, it has. Male with writing. Now, what am I holding?
1: A tattooed sailor.
2: How do you like that? I thought he'd have trouble with that one.
0: You still haven't got it, Miraculo. Think now. Suppose Hedy Lamarr tried to kiss you. Would you let her?
1: Oh, no, I wouldn't.
0: You mean you wouldn't let her?
1: That's right, I wouldn't.
0: You wouldn't what?
1: Kiss her.
2: Better hurry, fellas. There's an Irish setter out in the wings waiting to say Mother McCree.
1: Oh, but I haven't guessed what he's holding yet.
2: He's holding a bottle of Airwick.
0: No, I'm not.
2: Well, with this act, you should be. Now, get out of here. Okay, folks, our next act. Here, boy.
0: Wait a minute. Please, sir, give us another chance.
1: Yeah, we sing, too. We do a wonderful impersonation of the Ink Spots, don't we, Mr. Anderson?
0: We do? Yeah, we do.
2: The two of you do four Ink Spots?
1: Yeah, we do two spots each. Come on, Mr. Anderson. Let's show him.

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I love you too much. I just want to start a red-hot flame down in your big old fat heart. You see, way down inside of me, darling, I have only one desire. And that one desire is you, Pupsy Gal. Oh, no. Nobody else ain't gonna do no time.

0: Oh, sure. Talent is talent, and I just happen to have it, that's all.
1: Well, come on, let's go get those letters.
2: Okay.
0: Boy, what a cinch, huh, Dennis? Her dressing room wasn't even locked.
3: Yeah, well, those letters are safe now. When we passed Mrs. Sullivan's backyard, I fed them to her billy goat.
0: Oh, swell. We don't have to worry about Poopsie hearing of them anymore.
3: Nah.
0: Let's go in the house.
4: Is that you, Herbert?
0: Yes, little love bundle.
4: Do you know who was just here to see me? Lily Lafarge, the actress.
0: Huh?
4: She told me about some letters you wrote her.
0: Oh, my sacred cousin Leonora's little crepe de chine bloomers.
4: And guess what? She wants permission to publish them in her memoirs. She's going to pay you $500. Isn't that wonderful?
0: $500?
3: Oh, somebody lowered the boom. Well, so long, everybody.
4: What? Where are you going?
3: Oh, never mind. But get out the cookbook. See if you can find a good recipe for baked goat.

0: everybody.
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5: 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In our second half of tonight's show, we feature The Saint, a character created by Leslie Charteris in the 1928 novel Meet the Tiger. The saint was originally a thief who robbed the ungodly, usually criminals or other lowlifes, to enrich himself, or might occasionally capture a criminal for the same purpose. The character moved and acted with charm and style, and grew to be considered the Robin Hood of modern crime. So let's hear tonight's episode of The Saint, The Missing Bridegroom.

0: The Adventures of the Saint, starring Vincent Price. The Saint, based on characters created by Leslie Charteris and known to millions from books, magazines, and motion pictures. 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
1: Taxi!
2: Personally, lady, the name is Louie, but...
1: Please hurry.
2: Okay, but where to?
1: I don't care.
2: You don't... I don't like to mention this, lady, but I think you mislaid your groom.
1: What?
2: Of course, a girl getting married, she's kind of excited. Maybe she forgets a little something here and there, but lady, not your husband.
1: I'm not married.
2: Look, you're all dressed up like your bride. You come running out of that church. They was having a wedding there.
1: They thought they were, but... Oh, I want Jimmy.
2: Please, lady, don't cry. If I had Jimmy, I'd give him to you. Who's Jimmy?
1: I love him, and we were going to get married, and I went to the church, and everybody was there except...
2: Jimmy.
1: Yes. Uh-huh. I called everywhere. I know something terrible must have happened to him.
2: Uh-huh. For a girl in your position, you know what I think you need?
1: What?
2: A saint. Mr. Templar, I hope you don't mind our barging in like this.
3: Of course not, Louis.
2: But you see, this here is...
1: I'm Carol Blair.
2: Uh-huh, Miss Blair. But by this time, she's supposed to have been Mrs...
1: Snyder.
2: Yeah, but she ain't on account of Mr. Snyder. Didn't show up at the altar. So...
3: Miss Blair, please sit down.
1: Thank you.
3: Here, have a handkerchief.
1: I don't want a handkerchief. I want Jimmy.
3: Well, I don't have Jimmy. I might perhaps try to find him.
1: Oh, Mr. Templar.
3: Whether I can or not is something else again. However, have you thought of the possibility that he might have changed his mind about matrimony?
1: Oh, no, he wouldn't have.

0: He loves me.
1: Well,
0: Mr. Templer, there's nothing that could have kept Jimmy from marrying me. Nothing except death. Thank you for bringing me home, Mr. Templer.
1: You're very welcome, Carol.
0: I'm sorry I cried so much.
1: Well, I'll call you as soon as I have any news. Good night.
2: Yeah. Miss Blair lives in a very mansion, fat mansion.
1: Mm, so she does. Well, let's go, Louis.
2: Okay. Where to?
1: James Snyder's apartment.
2: Uh-huh. You think maybe he overslept?
1: I doubt it.
2: Hey, Mr. Templer, I read a book once.
1: Sure, I wouldn't brood about it, Louis.
2: No, listen. In this here book, a girl's fella don't show up to marry her on account of he's dead. You know, on account of somebody killed him?
1: Oh, well, that would explain why he's dead, all right.
2: Yeah, so the girl says zounds. In those days, girls used to say zounds.
1: That ain't what Miss Carol Blair said.
2: Well, I guess she didn't read the book.
1: Well, probably too busy clipping her coupon.
2: Oh, she's loaded, huh?
1: She is loaded.
2: Well, money and everything.
1: Hmm, I wonder if that's what James Snyder thought.
2: Huh? Oh, yeah, Miss Blair told us he was broke, yeah. Hey, I got the solution.
1: Yes, Louis?
2: Yeah, maybe he got a job.

0: Now, this here is a very fancy type hallway, Mr. Temple.
1: So it is. Gaudy, but not neat. 1C. Yes, here it is.
0: How can a guy with no dough afford to live here?
1: Well, we'll ask him if he answers that doorbell.
0: Yeah. Mm-hmm. Hey, he's in.
2: Hello.
0: Ooh. Except he's a she.
1: Good evening. May we come in?
2: All right.
1: Thank you.
0: Hey, Mr. Templer. Maybe she's why Snyder didn't show up.
2: I think we stop here, no?
1: Yes, Miss...
2: I am Marie.
1: Oh, Marie. Well, this is Louis.
2: Hello.
1: Yeah, and I'm Simon Templer.
2: Ah, you are the same.
1: I'm afraid I am. Spending the winter here?
2: In this apartment? For right now, I am reading the book, you see.
1: Book on American history. You're a student?
2: What do you think?
1: I think you graduated. Why the book, then?
2: Well, I'm not so long in this country, and I wish to learn about...
1: The American people?
2: American men.
1: Oh, they're not that different from Frenchmen.
2: Maybe so, but it's the little difference that counts,
1: Perhaps. You know, there are better ways of learning than from books. Why don't you ask Jimmy?
2: He is out.
1: He is?
2: Yes. He's marrying himself. Oh, it is not right what I'm saying. He's marrying a girl.
1: Yeah, that's more usual. You don't mind?
2: I do not mind.
1: Well, sometimes close friends of the groom do. They say things like, what on earth does he see in her?
2: But I am knowing what he sees in her.
1: Be careful.
2: $1 million. He's not bad.
1: He's fine. Well, that is, Carol is a very pretty girl, too, despite her $1 million.
2: Who cares?
1: Because you'll probably laugh and laugh and... are you Jimmy's sister?
2: Oh.
1: Yeah, I thought so. But if you're not his sister, you must be...
2: You look very pretty in red, Simon, but it is not necessary to blush. I am Jimmy's...
0: Whoop, kitty, it's time for bed.
2: Wife.
1: You said wife?
2: Wife. Excuse me, huh? Hello? Huh? He's not here. Monsieur Templer is here. Goodbye. Was the doorman. I was saying...
1: You said you were Jimmy's wife.
2: It's true.
1: Well, then if he'd married Carol, it would have also been bigamy.
2: We were divorced in Mexico last year.
1: Not his wife.
2: I am fine. The lawyers say divorce not so good. So now Jimmy marry a rich girl. Maybe Jimmy gives me a big present,
1: Big present, huh? There's another name for it.
2: Is so?
1: Is so. The other name is blackmail.
2: You are a funny man.
1: I haven't been trying.
2: Maybe you go away now, huh?
1: Mary, I have news for you.
2: What kind of news?
1: Jimmy didn't show up at the altar.
2: You make the joke once more.
1: No joke.
2: He's terrible.
1: Which means that Jimmy hasn't married that $1 million yet.
2: I think of the poor girl who waits at the altar. Almost I cry for her.
1: Your eyes are dry.
2: I said almost. Goodbye.
1: You want to be alone?
2: From you, yes.

0: Goodbye also to you.
1: Hmm? Oh. Oh, thanks for remembering me in time to say goodbye, Mr. Templer.
2: We're leaving, Louis. Except, Marie, if you happen to run into Jimmy...
0: Yes?
2: Advise him to be very careful.
0: So?
2: To date, he's left one woman at the altar, another in his apartment.
3: He'd be safer juggling dynamite.
1: About Marie's character, I got nothing to say. But about her figure...
3: Louis.
1: I also got nothing to say. But, oh, I can dream.
3: It's dark. Yeah, it usually is at this time of night.
1: I know, but it don't hurt to mention it. Back to the cab?
3: I suppose so.
4: Mm-hmm. Hey, you Templar?
3: Huh?
1: Me?
4: Yeah.
1: Who wants to know?
4: Who's asking you?
1: You are?
4: So figure it out.
1: All right. You got a pencil and paper, maybe?
4: Wise guy.
3: If you don't mind my intruding, I'm Simon Templar.
4: Well, thanks for telling me, Silwick.
5: Hey, you can't.
4: I did. Now, don't move too quick. Him I gave the butt, but it's you I'm pointing the business in. Get in the car.
3: Not just yet. If you hurt Louis...
4: You want to get shot?
3: Not especially. Now, first, I'm going to look at Louis. He's unconscious. Hey, what was the idea?
4: Well, all I wanted was you, so let's get going, huh?
3: But Louis...
4: From what I gave him, he'll wake up, but you won't if you don't get in the car.
3: Very well. Your name would be,
4: Dugan.
3: Yeah, you already know mine. Where are we going?
4: That's what you're going to tell me.
3: I am?
4: Yeah. Because we're on our way to visit Jimmy Snyder.
3: You told me.
4: Just so happens his present address slips my mind, so... Give, huh?
3: Or else?
4: No. Tonight we don't play. Tonight it's for keeps. Take me to Snyder. Nobody likes to die. This is where you live, huh?
3: Yeah, not quite yet. Hallways are so drafting.
4: Huh.
3: Thank you.
4: Mm-hmm. Snyder's in your apartment?
3: Yeah, we'll be inside in a moment.
4: Hold it.
3: Hold what?
4: Shut up. Okay. Move slow, straight ahead.
3: You mean now you've cased the joint?
4: I mean, I wanted to get that light on. Now, Templar.
3: Yes?
4: I don't see Snyder.
3: Hey, you know, now that you mention it, I don't see him either.
4: Hey, you could overdo that light stuff.
3: You really think so?
4: Where is he?
3: I don't know. But he might be along at any moment.
4: Yeah?
3: Why not?
4: How'd you like a slap in the eye?
3: Put your gun down and try it.
4: Why,
3: careful.
4: You...
3: Careful. Besides, would Marie approve of your language? Not to mention your tactics.
4: Well, she don't have to. I'm the one that gives the orders and...
3: Oh, thank you.
4: For what?
3: Telling me that you're the person who spoke to her over the phone a little while ago, back at Snyder's apartment. It explains how you happened to know I was there.
4: Forget it. Now, what I want to know is when is Snyder going to show here?
3: Well, of course, he may have mislaid his timetable.
4: Yeah?
3: Or perhaps even his life.
4: Hey, Templar.
3: Yeah?
4: I'm beginning to think that Snyder maybe ain't going to show.
3: Well, as a beginning, it shows promise. In time, you may have lots of little thoughts all your very own.
4: You said...
3: I said he might be along. I offered no guarantees.
4: Nobody's offered a guarantee on your life.
3: It was sheer oversight.
4: You could be playing me for a dope.
3: Oh, good heavens, no. Are you a dope?
4: Where's Snyder?
3: Well, men who have just been married usually spend the time immediately thereafter.
4: No. He ducked the church.
3: Well, that's interesting. But how did you know?
4: I know.
3: Something else, however, that you don't know.
4: What's that?
3: The door behind you has just been sneaked open very, very softly.
4: Huh?
3: Oh, I amuse you?
4: You kill me. You're so funny. Oh,
3: you exaggerate. I'm not the one who may kill you. There's a revolver barrel poking its snout around the edge of that door. Point of it's aimed at you.
4: Well, I don't take my eyes off you, mister.
3: I don't suppose there's anything I could say that would stop that little stranger from shooting, whoever he or she is. I do dislike having my home used as a shooting gallery, though. Neighbors complain. So, Mr. Dugan, would you mind going away and being shot someplace else?
4: I am staying right here.
0: Oh.
3: Get out of my way.
4: No.
3: Oh, you fool. I want to go after whoever shot you.
4: No, that's a trick. It's some kind of trick. You moving up.

0: Lieutenant Archer, homicide.
1: Hello, Lieutenant. This is Simon Templer.
0: Lieutenant Archer just grabbed his Nash for a quick trip to the upper Amazon.
1: Lieutenant Archer hasn't got a Nash.
0: He's doing it the hard way. Good night.
1: Lieutenant.
0: Yeah?
1: Look, stop gnashing your teeth and guess what I've got.
0: I wouldn't want it. I'm a married man.
1: His name used to be Dugan, Anthony Dugan.
0: I don't like him.
1: Someone else didn't like him harder. So now he's dead.
0: Where?
1: My apartment.
0: Got the killer there, too?
1: I'm sorry, no.
0: Well, get in touch with me when you do.
1: All right, Lieutenant.
0: I'll be right down, Simon.
2: He doesn't make a pretty corpse.
1: He makes a very dead one, though.
2: Friend of yours?
1: Lieutenant, neither of us really care.
2: Yeah, I... Company, Simon.
1: Who? Oh, Louis.
3: Louis, he says.
2: That's what he said.
1: Louis, you're not hurt.
3: No. Now, in my family, everybody goes around with two heads.
1: Well, there was nothing I could do.
3: Hang out with the saint and see Johns Hopkins from a bottle. Mr. Temple, where is that hooligan? I'm going to... That's him?
1: Yes, Louis.
3: But he ain't breathing.
1: No, Louis. Oh. Lieutenant.
2: Yeah?
1: Louis and I have an errand. You mind our leaving?
2: Thanks for asking. So long.
1: Goodbye. Louis?
3: Coming. But to where?
1: I think perhaps it's time we visited Carol Blair.
3: Uh-huh. You think maybe she needs help?
1: Help? Or an alibi?
3: Looks like the mansion is all closed up for the night.
1: I hope not.
3: Maybe she's asleep, huh?
1: Well, she is. She hasn't read the right books. A woman who's just been left at the altar never sleeps.
3: What's the matter? They don't get sleepy?
4: I have nothing but nothing to say to the press.
3: Who is he?
1: I don't know.
3: To me, he looks like an outfielder from left field, I might add.
1: Louis, Louis. I beg your pardon. You, sir, would be...
4: Theobald A. Blair.
1: What does the A stand for?
4: Artaxerxes. You may make all the jokes after I shut the door. Good night.
1: We are coming in, Mr. Blair. Thank you.
4: Pushing type, aren't you?
1: Only when necessary. You're Carol's father?
4: Uncle, young man, uncle. And who are you?
1: Simon Templer.
4: Hmm.
1: This is Louis.
3: Hmm? Tonight everybody goes, hmm? Why does he have to use a question mark for me?
1: Your niece asked me to help her, Mr. Blair.
4: Carol is a young idiot.
1: Youth has no monopoly on idiocy.
4: I'm almost squelched. Something that hasn't happened to me in years.
1: How about an offer of employment?
4: The last one I received was in the early 30s. Since then, no one's been vulgar enough to... that is hardly your concern, is it?
1: It might be. By the way, Marie sends her love.
4: Good heavens, sir. Not here.
1: I beg your pardon?
4: Well, we're men of the world, true, but still...
1: Then you knew Jimmy was married?
4: Would you like a spot of something?
1: True.
4: I'm afraid we're temporarily out of that commodity.
1: Dugan is dead, Mr. Blair.
4: Indeed. How pleasant to discover that thugs like him are mortal.
1: Were you the one who tested his mortality?
4: He was murdered, huh? No doubt whoever murdered him did so with the best of intentions. It wasn't I, however.
1: You haven't asked me where Jimmy is.
4: You haven't implied that you know.
1: Do you?
4: No.
1: Do you want to know?
4: Of course I do.
1: In order to test his mortality?
4: Nonsense. I wanted Jimmy to marry Carol. Wanted it very badly.
5: Uncle, I heard... Oh, Mr. Templer.
3: Yeah, and Louis. I'm keeping the franchise open.
5: Hello, Louis.
3: Hello.
1: I hope you weren't asleep.
5: Oh, no, I couldn't. Simon, have you found Jimmy?
1: No, I did find Marie, however.
5: Who is Marie?
1: Uncle Theobald can tell you, probably with more details than I would know.
5: Uncle?
4: She used to be, friendly with Jimmy at one time.
5: Friendly?
4: Well, yes, you might say that. As a matter of fact, she carried it to the extent of marrying him.
5: Oh, no. Uncle, you're joking.
4: Now, my dear, perhaps you'd better lie down.
5: Uncle, I've warned you time and time again. I'm not a child.
4: I never thought you were.
5: Oh, Mr. Templer, it isn't true, is it?
1: That Jimmy was married? I'm afraid it is.
5: But it can't be. Otherwise, why would he have...
1: been ready to marry you? But he was under the impression that he'd been divorced from his first wife.
5: Oh, and the divorce wasn't any good.
1: So it seems.
5: Then Jimmy did love me.
1: Jimmy would be the best one to answer that. Which reminds me, Louis and I have another errand to perform.
5: What errand?
1: But I can't tell as yet whether it would be a matter for the police or for the medical examiner.
3: Mr. Templer, you're excited.
1: Worried.
3: What about Marie?
1: Yeah, that's why we're ringing your doorbell. No answer. It's locked. I don't like that. Not much of a lock.
3: Don't look now, but you just ruined that lock.
1: Not important. What is important is...
3: Oh. Ooh, Marie.
1: Yes. Blood on her nightgown. She's dead.
3: She was shot, huh?
1: Yes, close range. Trail of blood leads from the couch there to this overturned end table.
3: You mean she crawled after...
1: Whoever shot her left her for dead at the couch. She wasn't quite dead. She fell to the floor, managed to reach the end table, knocked it over, and...
3: Yeah, and started to read a magazine or something, because there's one right under her head.
1: Not read.
3: No?
1: Actually, she tore a page out. That's all she was able to do.
3: No writing on it?
1: No, which means... Let's see. One side's the back cover. The other's a full-page advertisement for Hamilton Watches.
3: Hmm. Maybe she wanted to know what time it was. It's a bad joke, but I don't feel good.
1: She was evidently trying to tell us something with that ad. Something about her murderer.
3: Hey, maybe the guy who shot her was a watchmaker, huh?
1: Yeah, possibly that. More obviously, that his name was Hamilton. But so far as we know, there's been no Hamilton connected with the case. And it would be stretching coincidence too far, anyway. A ready-made clue like that, no? Well, I'll have to wait.
3: Well, you're calling the cops?
1: No, they can wait, too. I'm calling the Blairs.
3: You want to let Carol know her husband is now a widower?
1: I want to find out who's home.
6: Hello?
1: Carol? Simon Templer.
6: Simon? You found Jimmy?
1: Not exactly. Carol, is your uncle in?
6: No, he went for a walk. In the park. He was upset.
1: Thanks, Carol. Goodbye. Come on, Louie.
3: Where are we going?
1: We're upset, too. So let's make it the park.
3: You know, this here just happens to be a very, very dark park.
1: Mm-hmm. No sign of Uncle Theobald.
3: Mr. Templer, you think there's something phony about him taking a walk this time of night?
1: Phony? Not necessarily. Let's call it dangerous.
3: No, I'm nervous. Let's not. Maybe he used to be a watchmaker.
1: That's possible.
3: Mr. Templer, you know, I just thought of something else. You kind of stopped looking for Jimmy Snyder. You think it's hopeless?
1: I don't know. Other things to worry about first. For Snyder, if he's still alive...
3: You wouldn't bet on that, huh? Hey, look. Up ahead by the side of the road.
1: Yeah, Theobald.
3: He's waiting for the traffic lights to change. There's not many cars are driving around through the park this time of night, though.
1: But there is one parked down the road a bit. Come on.
3: Yeah? Yeah. Lights change. He's starting to cross.
1: There's the car.
3: Theobald! Theobald! He ain't heard you. He's off the roadway. Theobald! The car hit him.
1: No lights, no lights in play type.
3: Is he dead?
1: No. Car just sideswiping.
3: Oh.
1: Hey, Theobald.
7: Hello, there? Bad driving.
1: No. Murderous driving. That car tried to kill you. Theobald, we'll get an ambulance for you. You'll be all right, but... Look, I've got to know something. Do you have a place of your own besides Carol's house?
7: Yes. I keep a small room. Shabby vanity of mine. But it belongs to me.
1: Where is it?
7: 19 Terrace Place. Apartment 3. Have fun.
1: Oh, he's fainted. Billy, go get help for him. I'll wait till you get back and then...
3: Yeah?
1: And then we'll remember the forgotten man.

0: This here ain't a very elegant dump.
1: Louis, I'm worried.
0: About who's killing everybody?
1: No, I think that's fairly clear.
0: Oh, you speak for yourself, John.
1: But Mary's dying action, it puzzles me. That ad for watches, it seems to point nowhere. It just adds an unnecessary complication.
0: To me, all complications are unnecessary. You know, Mr. Templer, maybe what you need is a secretary.
1: A what?
0: All I said was a secretary.
1: Louis, I love you.
0: What? Look, this is my busy weekend, please.
1: Here's apartment 3.
0: Oh. This is where he hangs out when he ain't being rich. Hey?
1: Yeah. Hey, come back there. This closet.
0: Oh. Don't look now, but that there must be Jimmy Snyder all tied up and gagged.
1: You're quite right, Louis.
0: I better untie him.
1: No, Louis.
0: Huh?

0: You better make a phone call.
1: Who to?
0: The police. Mr. Snyder can untie himself without too much difficulty, I suspect.
1: Hey, he's got a hand
2: I
1: free.
2: I rather thought he would. I'll take that gun and...
3: Oh. You felt you had to do that?
0: Of course.
1: He wasn't tied up very good.
0: No.
1: All right, I'll phone the police. Yeah, but what'll I tell them?
0: To come and pick up Mr. James Snyder, vanishing bridegroom and murderer.
4: I don't understand. How could it have been Jimmy?
0: Well, he was married to Marie. Marie and her happy little trigger man, Dugan, were preparing to blackmail him as soon as he'd married you, Cal. Jimmy didn't care for the program, and so...
1: So he killed him.
0: Right, Louis. Your uncle also knew, so that meant that he, too, would have to die. But Jimmy tried to arrange it so that Theobald's death would seem to be an accident. After he had ran him down in the park, he went to Theobald's apartment and tied himself up. He knew someone would find him there shortly.
4: And everybody would have thought that Uncle had killed Marie and Dugan. Simon, however did you know?
0: Marie. She was murdered in her living room. She was wearing a nightgown at the time. It's hardly likely she would have received any ordinary visitor in that state.
1: Yeah, except her husband, Jimmy.
0: Right, Louis.
1: Only now look, what's the business with the watch ad?
0: Well, we know that Marie dying tore a page out of a magazine. Obviously, because that page contained an indication of who had killed her.
1: Wait a minute. All that page contained was an ad for Hamilton watches.
0: Oh, you're forgetting something, Louis.
1: Yeah? Huh?
0: What was Marie doing the first time that we met her?
1: She was, she was reading a book.
0: About?
1: American history.
0: Mm-hmm. I remembered that. And then when you mentioned the word secretary...
1: Yeah, this I mentioned, all right.
0: I knew whom she'd named as her murderer.
1: Uh-huh. I still don't know.
0: Louis.
1: Yeah?
0: Look, in American history, who was Alexander Hamilton?
1: Oh, Pilgrim Father.
0: No.
1: Pilgrim Son?
0: Louis. What? Alexander Hamilton was the first Secretary of the Treasury.
1: Uh-huh. So?
0: So, who's the Secretary of the Treasury today?
1: Oh, well, that's a guy named, wait a minute, let me look at a dollar bill. Oh, yeah.
0: Right.
1: And Jimmy Snyder was a suspect? So it goes to show people ought to read American history.
4: You know... Marie was awfully bright. I'm not. I feel terrible, Simon.
0: You needn't, Carol. You'll get over Jimmy.
4: Do you think so, Simon? How?
0: Well, Louis.
1: Hmm? Oh, yeah, Mr. Temple?
0: Please go take a cab. Hmm?

0: You have been listening to another transcribed adventure of the Saint, the Robin Hood of modern crime. Now, here is our star, Vincent Price.
1: Ladies and gentlemen, from the past, we have received a heritage, our American heritage. And it consists of many things. It's an ideal and a way of life. It's everything America stands for, our heritage. We can repay the past only by using our heritage well today, by taking pride in the most complete expression of individual liberties, civil rights, and personal dignity. And by doing so, we'll be guaranteeing our future, for we have learned from history that unused freedom has a habit of slipping away. Of course, using our freedom makes certain demands upon us, but to the people of many countries today, these demands would constitute a gift beyond price. They mean voting in an informed way, serving on juries, taking an interest and having a voice in all the affairs of the community, the state, and the nation. All this preserves our heritage by exercising it. And by making our form of government work better at home, we strengthen democracy everywhere. We provide an example of free people governing themselves through a free government, a dynamic example of man's finest ideals at work. To every American, then, falls the task of protecting our heritage. For freedom is everybody's job. This is Vincent Price inviting you to join us again next week at this same time for another exciting adventure of the Saint. Good night.

0: Written by Louis Vitti. In our cast, you heard Viola Vaughn as Marie and Sharon Douglas as Carol. Sheldon Leonard was Dugan, Ted Osborne, Uncle Theobald. Frank Gerstle was Lieutenant Archer. Louis is played by Larry Dotkin. The Saint, based on characters created by Leslie Charteris, is a James L. Safier production and is directed by Helen Mack. Vincent Price is soon to be seen co-starring with Errol Flynn and Michelin Prell in William Marshall's production of Bloodline. All you Saint fans will be glad to know that the Saint comic books are now on sale at all newsstands. Three chimes mean good times on NBC. There's fun every Sunday on NBC with two delightful and sometimes very bewildering families. The Blandings family continues to have typically suburban adventures in their famous dream house. Cary Grant and Betsy Drake star as Mr. and Mrs. Blandings. And Sunday also means a visit with the hilarious Harrises and their friends on the Phil Harris Alice Faye Show. This is NBC, the National Broadcasting Company.
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Good evening, welcome to Stardust. I'm Ziggy, and I've been fighting to be who I am all my life. What's the point of being who I am if I can't have the person who is worth all the fighting for?

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Tonight I'm taking you back to the 50s for some doo-wop. We heard Shaboom, the Crew Cuts, and the Platters with Only You. And maybe you fell in love in the 1950s, and tonight's show is going to bring back a lot of memories. And remember back to when you actually fell in love. Did you think you had a choice? No, I don't think that we just fall for someone and then really, really think about it and wonder. We just do, don't we?

0: Billy Ward and his dominoes with Stardust, which is the name of this show, if you just tuned in. I'm Ziggy. I bring you best the best of romance. Tonight, it's all about doo-wop. We heard the Five Satins in the Still of the Night, and there's more doo-wop romance to come.
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actually, tonight I'm taking you to the 50s, but we end at about 1963. That song by the Drifters, Save the Last Dance for Me, number one in 1960, and the Penguins from 1955 with Earth Angel, Will You Be Mine? When you love someone, truly love them, you lay your heart open to them and you give them a part.

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You can literally just hand them a razor with a map of where to cut deepest and most painfully on your heart and soul. And when they do strike, it's crippling, like having your heart carved out.

Hey, Fools for Romance, you're listening to Stardust. That was Frankie Lyman and the Teenagers. Why do fools fall in love? Orioles with some crying in the chapel. But what are loyalty and caring really worth? To me, everything.

0: The Marcells with some doo-wop this evening. Doo-wop romance on Stardust Blue Moon. And the Flamingos, I Only Have Eyes for You. Next, who's coming aboard? None other than the Duke of Earl.
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Stardust bringing you doo-wop romance this evening. I'm Ziggy with the Drifters up on the roof and Gene Chandler, the Duke of Earl. True love is not a hide-and-seek game, and true love, both lovers seek each other.

Was Remember Then by the Earls, as we remember the 1950s and early 60s doo-wop romance this evening. Little Anthony and the Imperials on Stardust with Two People in the World. Courage, sacrifice, determination, commitment, toughness, heart, talent, guts. That's what women are made of. That's what girls are made of, and not sugar and spice.

0: 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I handpicked some doo-wop classics for you, leaving you with the Safaris, Image of a Girl, and the Mystics with Hushabye. Let's not say bye just yet because Midnight Blue's coming up, so I really do hope you stay around with me.
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0: The theme right off the top of tonight's show is seafood. The seafood song by Fats Waller and Big Mama Thornton on Midnight Blue with the fish. I myself am allergic to seafood. So I think it's very important to ask your doctor what's right for you. Ask your doctor if your heart's healthy enough for sex. Then wink. Tussle your doctor's hair in a playful manner. See where it leads.
1: Well, Sub Stock, what kind of car that crossed the street?
2: I don't know, Jones. It looked like first one thing and another to me.
1: You're right, boy. 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I believe Bertha can tell us what it is. 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

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Dirty blues, double entendre blues, the Hokum Boys, Let Me Pat That Thing, and Bertha Chippy Hill with Sport Model Mama. 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

0: This is Midnight Blue on AM 740 Radio, coming to you from sexy Toronto. I'm Siggy. I played you the Zoomer anthem, Can't Do 60, Dewdroppers, and Georgia Toms. It's tight like that. I sure hope so. Next, Jerry Lee Lewis and a big-legged woman.
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1: Jerry Lee Lewis on Midnight Blue with Big Legged Woman and Irene Scruggs. Must get mine in front. Welcome to the show. It's all about sex, you know, and having sex is a great way to forget that you loathe each other for 20 minutes. 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
1: In the middle of our Hokum show, I decided to throw in Leonard Cohen with I'm Your Man, very steamy song, and a soul song by Julie Black, 7 Day Fool. 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
1: Never happen.

Chicken Blues, Billy Warden as Domino's, and Louis Armstrong with Thelma Middleton, I Want a Butter and Egg Man. Yep, the show's about sex, and sex, I think, is basically just thanking someone with your body, don't you think?

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1: Hold me
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0: till the break of dawn.
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0: all night long.
1: Hold me, squeeze me, hold me.

The Orioles with Hold Me, Squeeze Me, Merlene Johnson, Don't You Make Me High on Midnight Blue. Well, we're all so desensitized to sex that we can't even achieve an orgasm from using really great shampoos like we used to.

0: This has been Midnight Blue on AM 740 Radio. I'm Ziggy, bidding you adieu, leaving you with Little Esther's Mainliner and B.B. King. Rock me, baby. Hope you liked the program. Hope you had fun. I had fun doing it. Yep. Bye.
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0: Good morning. It's 6 o'clock and news time on Zoomer Radio. I'm Jane Brown. We'll look at the traffic first. Here is Spencer Costin.
1: Nice and open on major morning routes right now. 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
0: It is Tuesday, September 8th, after Labor Day and the long weekend. The great weather continues today. Sunshine, high 25, will feel 30. Right now we're at 16 Celsius with a humidex of 19. In the news, Canada's retaliatory tariffs on $28 billion of worth of U.S. goods are now in effect. New Canadian tariffs of between 15 and 50% kicked in at 12:01 this morning and impact American goods such as dairy products, plywood, and sunscreen. The highest retaliatory tariffs target industries hit hardest by tariffs from the U.S., including steel, dairy, and wood products. The levies are in response to tariffs launched by Donald Trump when trade talks broke down last month and were promised by Prime Minister Mark Carney the next day. Former Liberal Prime Minister Jean Chrétien says he thinks it's a good move.
2: We have to stand up when there is a bully in front of you. And the tariffs will punish them as much as us. They're bigger than us, no doubt about it. But 27 states, their biggest client is Canada. So, you know, they need us and we need them.
0: As of last night, there were no plans by either side to get back to bargaining. Meantime, decision makers at Quebec-based aerospace giant Bombardier are on the defensive after Donald Trump made the company the latest target of his anti-Canada campaign. Among several trolling social media posts and rants on Labor Day, Trump threatened to block sales from Bombardier in the U.S. unless the company builds its planes stateside. Bombardier hit back, saying it is already a strong contributor to the American airspace industry. In a statement, the company lists thousands of jobs at more than 20 locations across the U.S. and a supply chain that includes 2,800 American firms in 47 states. On this back-to-school Tuesday, kindergarten students will learn a revamped curriculum. There are new history lessons in grades 7, 8, and 10. These are also the grades where teens will have mandatory financial literacy lessons with a must-pass test. High schoolers will be marked on attendance and participation and have to write exams in almost all courses. This student told CTV News at the CNE she's not worried about being in class regularly.
3: My attendance was really good, so I'm not too worried about that.
0: But she admits there are too many other students for which showing up to class will be a problem. As for labor unrest among teachers, the school year begins with many unknowns. Representatives for the five big education unions have appealed to the labor board after an early disagreement with the governing PCs. They are looking to add items for provincial negotiations that they feel are better suited for local units and boards to work out under Ontario's two-tier bargaining system. No strike votes have been planned as yet, and no possible job action can happen until there have been meaningful negotiations. It was a banner year for the Canadian National Exhibition, as organizers are optimistic final attendance will surpass 1.3 million. The 147th CNE kicked off with an estimated 54,000 visitors on its first day, making it one of the highest attended openings in over a decade. The excitement for Canadian Space Agency astronaut Jeremy Hansen, who opened the 2026 fair, along with highly anticipated attractions and buzz around this year's new foods, drew big crowds. However, this August saw more wet days than usual that impacted daily attendance. 7 out of the first 14 days of the CNE had rain, including the historic 100-year storm that dropped more than a month's worth of precipitation in a single day. Final attendance numbers for the 2026 CNE will be tallied by late September. On the global money markets, Asian shares were in the red at the close, the Nikkei in Tokyo by 1.7%. European stocks are mixed. U.S. futures on the decline as flaring conflict in the Middle East pushes oil prices higher, and the Canadian dollar is trading this hour at 72.44 cents U.S. In sports, Toronto Blue Jays opened their series in Sacramento against the Athletics with a 6-5 loss in the AL wildcard race for the final spot. Jays are a game behind the Cleveland Guardians, who also lost. Game 2 of the Jays and A's goes tonight just after 9:30. CFL, second-place Toronto Argos beat the third-place Ticats 37-22 to solidify their playoff position in the East. And at the U.S. Open Grand Slam of Tennis Women's Doubles, Canada's Gabby Dabrowski and her Brazilian partner play a team from China tomorrow in the quarterfinals. Zoomer Radio News Time 6:06. Zoomer Radio Toronto weather. Sunshine today, high 25, will feel 30. Few clouds tonight and 19. And then tomorrow, we're expecting showers to begin in the morning. Risk of an afternoon thunderstorm with a high of 25 and a 35 humidex. Right now, we're at 16 Celsius. That is 61 Fahrenheit. I'm Jane Brown. That's news, sports, and weather on Zoomer Radio.
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And here we are after a long weekend for some, after a summer. Feels like we're all starting anew today, Tuesday, September 8th, wherever you are and however you may be listening. Many thanks for making Zoomer Radio part of your day. That was BTO, Bachman Turner Overdrive. Let it ride, and we started our morning with Dire Straits and Walk of Life. Live from downtown Toronto, it's the Morning Zoom with Andy and Jane. Welcome to your Tuesday. Great day for the kids to be showing off their back-to-school outfits. For parents to be taking pictures on the front steps. A mainly sunny high of 25 today before a wet couple days tomorrow and Thursday. Sun should return for Friday. Right now at the Zoomerplex in Liberty Village, it's clear and 16. Jays are still very much in the playoff hunt as they began a new series in Sacramento versus the A's late last night. Some late nights for Jays fans this week. Some tired eyes.

0: Guys, we'll recap a tough weekend for Canadians at the U.S. Open as well on the way, and the Labor Day Classic between the Argos and the Ticats. Extreme is on deck. Let's head out to the roads for a peek at Zoomer Radio traffic. Here's Spencer Costin.
1: Well, we are active incident-free on major morning routes. There is one thing to keep in mind on in-town routes. Huntington Road is closed between Rutherford and Trade Valley Drive. 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

0: Extreme with More Than Words on the Morning Zoom with Andy and Jane. Wishing you a tremendous Tuesday. Nice short week, back to school week for the kiddos as well. Big week, including for our Toronto Blue Jays. After a pretty successful weekend in Kansas City, they started a new series in Sacramento, taking on the struggling A's. Dylan Cease getting the start. Jays were just a half game back of Cleveland for the final wildcard spot before the game even started. Cleveland lost yesterday, so a win would pull them into a tie with the Guardians, and since the Jays own the tiebreaker, it would put them into technical possession of that final spot. Wasn't meant to be, though. Three errors and a ninth inning run would give the Athletics the win. Jays now one game back of the Guardians. Jose Soriano gets the ball tonight for the Bluebirds. At the U.S. Open, no Canadians remain in singles competition. Denis Shapovalov was the last Canadian eliminated when at around 2 a.m. on Friday night, or I guess Saturday morning, he lost to Ben Shelton. Gabby Dabrowski still alive in women's doubles. Labor Day Classic, Argos and Ticats from Tim Hortons Field in the Hammer yesterday. Argos getting the best of this one, 37-22. They're now solidly in second place in the East. On the show this morning, lots of back-to-school talk. We've got a few reminders next hour in case you've forgotten the routines of back-to-school. What was your favorite lunch your mom made for you when you were in school? Fun text topic this morning. And turns out the Snowbirds' final flights over the city weren't actually this past weekend as part of the air show. You may be able to see the iconic Canadian plane soaring over the city one final time today. Busy show as we're getting back into the groove of things as well. Glad you've stopped by. Let's head out to the roads for a look at Zoomer Radio traffic. Here's Spencer Costin.
1: Keeping an eye on that one problem on in-town routes right now, there is a sinkhole repair happening. That's on Huntington Road, which is currently closed between Rutherford and Trade Valley Drive as a result. But everything else at this point is moving quite well out there on major morning routes. 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

0: There's the one and only Sarah McLachlan and Adia from 1998 on the Morning Zoom with Andy and Jane.
1: There are a lot of homes across the GTA, across the country for that matter, where parents have set their

0: their alarm early. They're up and they're getting ready to jostle the kids.
1: Yeah, or the kids might already be getting up because if you're, you know, a veteran parent, if you will, you know, the first day back to school, you need a little extra time, right, to get back into that routine. You know, kids aren't used to waking up so early, getting ready right away, putting their clothes on properly. So parents need a little, few extra minutes today.
0: Especially those parents who need to take their kids to daycare before, and daycare could include the grandparents, right? So grandparents will be those who are taking their grandkids to school. They're going to be reviewing all the things that they need to do to get the day going as well.
1: Yeah.
0: So whoever's in charge of the kids, it's get a lot of protein into them, make sure they have a snack, make sure they have their supplies. It's going to be a beautiful day. No jackets required.
1: Big team effort today to get the kids going.
0: Big team effort, yeah. Wow. You know, this feels more like the beginning of the new year. Then, like for me, than January 1st, because it has that feeling of new beginnings,
1: new
0: right?
1: season. It the January 1st is it's still the dead of winter. It was really, really cold on, you know, December 31st, and it's just as cold on January 1st. But this feels like a new season. You're right. Everything kind of starts back up again.
0: And we have brand new counter tariffs now in effect. As of 12:01 this morning, you'll remember the day after the trade negotiations broke down in Washington, Prime Minister Mark Carney addressed the nation and said that there would be retaliatory tariffs on $28 billion worth of U.S. goods going into effect on September 8th. And that is, in fact, what has happened. There were no negotiations, no efforts to get back to the bargaining table on either side. But Donald Trump's been busy on social media.
1: Well, of course he has.
0: Yeah, especially like on Labor Day. I guess he didn't have any meetings to go to.
1: Oh, so, it was a holiday, right? Yeah, he had extra time.
0: He took to his Truth Social. He put up a map of North America covered by the U.S. flag, including Mexico, I might add. The image, the U.S. map is shown blanketing Canada, Mexico, the Caribbean, Central America, Iceland, and Greenland, in fact.
1: Everything. The oceans, the Caribbean Ocean, the Atlantic Ocean, the Pacific Ocean on either side, all draped in the American flag.
0: And he decided that he would target Bombardier in the hours before the retaliatory tariffs took effect, saying that basically, if Bombardier doesn't make all of its products in the United States, then he will block Canada from selling Bombardier to the U.S.
1: How's that? How would that even? I mean, it's complicated enough, the auto market, right? The parts going back and forth between Canada and the U.S. A plane is about 20 times bigger, 30, 40, 100 times bigger than a car. I'm sure there's even more parts going back and forth. You want to get them all made in the U.S.? Fine. It's going to take about, what, like 75 years to integrate that? Good luck.
0: Well, and Bombardier released a statement as well, pointing out that there are 20 locations across the United States and a supply chain that includes 2,800 American firms in 47 states where the company provides U.S. jobs.
1: Yeah. Yeah, it's just not feasible. No, it's just a silly thing.
0: And it's just more of the same. Like, I'm sure if you ended up hearing about this yesterday afternoon, like me, I just thought, really?
1: Yeah.
0: You know, what else are you going to do? Yeah. What else are you going to threaten? It's just, how are we going to be able to deal with all of this as two countries that are so integrally aligned.
1: Yeah, their economies they go hand in hand. The alarming part is a quick Google search, you can find out 51% of Bombardier's revenues from last year were from the U.S. So they are an important part. So they got to figure out something, but they're not going to make the whole plane it's just not possible.
0: Yeah.
1: It's just not possible.
0: Yeah. And let's not forget, if you haven't seen it, the cartoon of Donald Trump and Mark Carney dressed up as hockey players. And of course, Donald Trump with his U.S. uniform, Mark Carney with his Canada uniform. And Trump has knocked him down, right? And calls him Governor Carney again. It's just...
1: Yeah, we're back to that.
0: Yep, it's childish. It's more childish than what will be happening in the schoolyards today.
1: You're probably bang on for that, Jane. Good stuff.

Last Tiger, they're coming up. They got a big fall on the way. Genesis 2, Roy Orbison now. This is You Got It on the Morning Zoom with Andy and Jane. Welcome back to The Grind on your Tuesday. Every

0: Genesis with Follow You, Follow Me, and Roy Orbison before that. And you got it on the morning Zoom with Andy and Jane. Still to come, Glass Tiger standing by, Mr. Big as well. Plus, why today's show almost didn't happen. Almost had to pull the chute even before one of us got into the building today. We'll tell you about that before 7 o'clock as well. Zoomer Radio is the official radio sponsor of the 4th Annual Elvis & Co., a 4-day live entertainment experience happening October 29th to November 1st as Cottage Country becomes Elvis Country at Deerhurst Resort in Muskoka. Don't miss the Hound Dog Howl Halloween Bash, the Elvis in Vegas and Gospel Signature Shows, 3 rounds of an ultimate qualifying contest sanctioned by Elvis Presley Enterprises, nightly after parties, meet and greets, photo spots, panel discussions, and Elvis Movie Theater and more. 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Let's head out to the roads this early hour. 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Everybody getting back into the swing of things. Spencer Costin, how are the roads looking?
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There's Glass Tiger with Someday. They'll be playing in Georgina, north end of York Region, Friday, October 16th. That's a Stephen Leacock Theater. And this is a morning Zoom with Andy and Jane. Welcome back to the grind. Welcome back to your day after Labor Day. Welcome to your Tuesday. Busy week ahead, including for our Toronto Blue Jays. After a pretty successful weekend in Kansas City, they started a new series in Sacramento, taking on the struggling A's. Dylan Cease getting the start. Jays were just a half game back of Cleveland for the final wildcard spot before the game even started.

0: Cleveland lost yesterday, so a win would pull them into a tie with the Guardians, and since the Jays own the tiebreaker, it would put them into technical possession of that final spot. Wasn't meant to be, though. Three errors and a ninth inning run would give the Athletics the win. Jays now one game back of the Guardians. Jose Soriano gets the ball tonight for the Bluebirds. At the U.S. Open, no Canadians remain in singles competition. Denis Shapovalov was the last Canadian eliminated when at around 2 a.m. on Friday night, or I guess Saturday morning, he lost to Ben Shelton. Gabby Dabrowski still alive in women's doubles. Labor Day Classic, Argos and Ticats from Tim Hortons Field in the Hammer yesterday. Argos getting the best of this one, 37-22. They're now solidly in second place in the East. On the show this morning, lots of back-to-school talk. We've got a few reminders next hour in case you've forgotten the routines of back-to-school. What was your favorite lunch your mom made for you when you were in school? Fun text topic this morning. And turns out the Snowbirds' final flights over the city weren't actually this past weekend as part of the air show. You may be able to see the iconic Canadian plane soaring over the city one final time today. Busy show as we're getting back into the groove of things as well. Glad you've stopped by. Let's head out to the roads for a look at Zoomer Radio traffic.
1: 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Volume slowly building out there, but the only thing to watch for the moment is the sinkhole repair that's on Huntington Road, which is currently closed between Rutherford and Trade Valley Drive. 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

0: Charity Brown with Take Me in Your Arms, Mr. Big, and To Be With You. Before that, on the Morning Zoom with Andy and Jane, very quickly, before we get to the 7 o'clock news, Jane, today, after, you know, Labor Day long weekend, kids going back to school, people getting back into routine, didn't want to miss this show. It's a big show, but I almost did. I'll tell you what happened. I got out of, you know, parking lot here at the Zoomerplex. I don't know if you know where I park. I usually park under a tree. It's by a bench. There's some green space around where I park, right?
1: Right.
0: Well, I get out of the car today, and I'm getting my stuff out of the back seat, my bag, my work bag, and some of the food that I bring to work. And I hear this rustling behind me. And it's, you know, it's 5:30 in the morning. What's making that noise? I turn around, and as close as you are to me, which is about 4 or 5 feet, there's a skunk staring right at me, and its tail is up straight in the air. He's ready to fire.
1: So what'd you do?
0: I got out of there.
1: You ran.
0: I got out of there as fast as I could. Did you not notice how out of breath I was when I got
1: Well, luckily you don't smell like Pepe Le Pew this morning.
0: If I got sprayed by a skunk, there's no way I'm coming in to do the show.
1: Letting you in the room.
0: No, I'd have to yell from the other side of the hallway. Hey, Jane, it's time for the news on Zoomer Radio.
1: Okay, Smelly, let's go.
0: Oh, that would have been a bad start to the week. Yeah, it's a Morning Zoom with Andy and Jane.
1: It is 7 o'clock news time now on Zoomer Radio. Good morning, Tuesday, September 8th, after the long weekend. Great day for back to school, very summery. A high of 25 with sunshine. In the news, Canada's retaliatory tariffs on $28 billion of American goods took effect first thing this morning. Mark Carney's response to the 50% tariffs Washington hit Canada with last month after trade talks broke down. Canada's reciprocal tariffs target the same value of U.S. goods, all drawn from the list of products being tariffed by the United States, including dairy products, plywood, and sunscreen. In the hours before the new Canadian tariffs were implemented, Donald Trump took to social media with new anti-Canada rants, including an AI-generated cartoon showing him as a hockey player whacking a stick at Mark Carney and yelling, "Get up, Governor." The U.S. president on Labor Day also threatened to block Quebec's Bombardier from selling in the United States unless it built its aircraft in the U.S. In a lengthy statement, Bombardier refutes this suggestion that it does not currently do so, listing thousands of jobs at more than 20 locations across the United States. Flavio Volpe is the president of the Automotive Parts Manufacturers Association and says Trump's last-minute emotional outbursts is a flood-the-zone tactic.
2: He is trying to distract from the failure of his trade policy and from the failure of the war in Iran and a bunch of other domestic issues.
1: In a Labor Day statement, Prime Minister Carney said Canada's effort to build more at home and diversify its trading partners is working. Meantime, opposition Conservative leader Pierre Poilievre called Monday for more transparency from Mark Carney, saying Canadians deserve to know the economic impact counter tariffs would have on businesses and individuals. On this back-to-school Tuesday, parents, grandparents, and other caregivers are reminded by police to always put safety at the forefront of everything you do. Mark Andrews is the deputy chief of Peel Regional Police and says every decision you make while walking to school or crossing streets needs to have your full attention.
3: Whether it's walking on the outside of your child or making sure that they know that having the right of way doesn't necessarily guarantee that you have the ability to safely cross and not to take risks and not being distracted. Putting on headphones, looking at devices while you're crossing the road is a recipe for disasters. So distracted pedestrians, distracted drivers are one thing we want to avoid.
1: Thanks to CP24 for that audio. And while there will be flashing lights identifying school zones for drivers, there are no longer speed camera warnings. After the Ford PCs at Queen's Park had speed cams taken down in all municipalities across the province, including in school zones. Now to Britain, where King Charles has authorized the release of a letter clarifying the status of Prince Harry and his wife Meghan, now that his younger son and daughter-in-law have returned to the UK with their children, his grandchildren. The letter released Monday confirms that the couple are no longer working members of the royal family and will not use the titles His or Her Royal Highness. It adds that any security issues are the responsibility of relevant police agencies and the couple's charity work will be carried out in a private capacity. The letter states that the king authorized the communication to help avoid doubt or confusion about the couple's status. On the global markets, Asian stocks ended trading in the red today. European shares are mixed. U.S. futures showing triple-digit declines. Canadian dollar

0: Dollar trading this hour at 72.40 cents U.S. In sports, Toronto Blue Jays opened their set against the Athletics with a 6-5 loss late last night and remain one game back of the Cleveland Guardians for the third and final AL wildcard spot. Jays have now lost two in a row and will look to bounce back tonight against the Athletics in Sacramento. Game time, 9:40. In the CFL Labor Day Classic, Chad Kelly threw three touchdown passes as the Toronto Argonauts beat the Hamilton Ticats 37-22. And at the U.S. Open of Tennis, Elena Rybakina, one win away from becoming the top-ranked woman in tennis after advancing to the U.S. Open quarterfinals. The second seed from Kazakhstan faces Zhang Qinwen in the next round. And Canada's Gabby Dabrowski and her women's doubles partner from Brazil play a team from China in the quarterfinals later today. Zoomer Radio News Time. 7:05, Zoomer Radio Toronto weather, just like yesterday. Wasn't that a gorgeous day? Sunshine, high 25. The humidity will make it feel like 30. Few clouds overnight and 19. And then tomorrow, clouds over. We get showers beginning in the morning, risk of a thunderstorm in the afternoon with a high of 27, feeling 35. Right now, we're at 16 Celsius or 61 Fahrenheit. I'm Jane Brown. That's news, sports, and weather on Zoomer Radio.
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0: Crosby, Stills, Nash & Young, that's Teacher Children. Laura Branigan before that, starting our 7 o'clock hour with Gloria on the morning Zoom with Andy and Jane on your Tuesday, September 8th, wherever you are, however you may be listening. Many thanks for making Zoomer Radio part of your day. If you want a quick little laugh to start your day, to start your week, Jane, go to Zoomer Radio's Instagram page, Zoomer_Radio, and check out some back-to-school pictures of Janie B. and myself back in our younger days, yeah. Jane, our more formative years.
1: We're both around grade 5, grade 6,
0: yeah, something
1: in
0: like
1: these
0: that.
1: Pictures. Yeah, if you're not following us on Instagram, why aren't you following us on Instagram? At Zoomer_Radio.

0: @Zoomer_Radio. And while you're at it, follow us on YouTube as well, Zoomer Radio on YouTube. It's so nice that the first day of school is as beautiful as it is.
1: Oh, yeah.
0: It's supposed to rain tomorrow, but, you know, that just adds one more complication to the whole thing. It's a nice day. Mm-hmm. The kids can wear their, you know, more or less a summer wardrobe because it gets hot in some of the classrooms as well. So this is a nice day.
1: You get to show off your back to school outfit, right?
0: Yeah.
1: This is what it's all about. You didn't want to, you know, nobody wants to show off their back to school outfit on a Wednesday or a Thursday. You want to do it on the first day back to school. Make a good first impression, right?
0: Right,
1: And the parents can get good pictures of their kids on the front porches as well.
0: A little bit of controversy going on, you know, as we reported way back on Friday before the long weekend. Olivia Chow's office had released her position on property tax increases should she be reelected on October 26th. And that got us all thinking, wait a minute, I thought she wasn't going to campaign until after Labor Day, which is what she has said repeatedly. Well, mm-hmm. I guess when it came to getting inflationary rate increases to property taxes, what she is promising. But if you're not going to campaign until after Labor Day, that is a platform.
1: Yeah.
0: So campaign after Labor Day. And it becomes even more obvious when her office says she's not attending tonight's mayoral debate, Jewish leaders mayoral debate, because she's not going to start campaigning until September 9th.
1: Oh, how convenient. Oh, yeah. After Labor Day, but not exactly after Labor
0: Day. Right.
1: After the debate after Labor
0: Day. Right. So had she not released that statement about her position on property taxes, okay, after Labor Day could mean the 9th, could mean the 8th,
1: yeah.
0: But it's no surprise that she is not showing up at the Jewish leaders debate. She has not been an ally of the Jewish community, that's to say the least.
1: Oh, yeah, it is
0: October
1: to say the least.
0: Terror attacks. And it really begs the question, why? When I was filling in for Libby on Free for All Friday, one of our panelists, conservative strategist Will Stewart, put it this way.
2: The reason why the Jewish community debate was scheduled for the day after Labor Day is exactly the reason. It's because she said she wasn't going to campaign until after Labor Day.
0: Bingo.
2: Like, this is a woman that also had the time and energy to stop by the side of the road, talk to a blogger to say free Palestine. If anyone thinks that Olivia Chow supports the Jewish community at this point, I honestly don't think you are thinking very, very clearly.
0: Yeah, I mean, why not? I mean, why not? If you think, if she thinks that this is all BS, what people are saying about her, why not be there tonight?
1: You know, the old saying, actions speak louder than words.
0: Right.
1: Well, Olivia Chow is showing no actions whatsoever in support of the Jewish community, and that speaks volumes as well. It's, you know, say what you want, but it's pretty obvious where she stands with her support of the Jewish community, right? I mean, it's not with them. That's clear at this point, isn't it? I mean, who are we trying to fool here?
0: Yep. We do know that Brad Bradford, the main challenger, and the lesser known or lesser supported challenger, Chris Alexander, will both be there tonight. So we will have highlights for you tomorrow morning.
1: Will there be anybody else there? Is it just going to be between Brad? Do we know if there's going to be? I mean, there are other people that are running for mayor,
0: yes,
1: but they are
0: true.
1: they're just getting absolutely no attention whatsoever. And that's fine. But just curious. I mean, is the dog going to be there? The dog that ran a couple years ago? Maybe the dog can take Olivia Chow's place.
0: Do you remember that?
1: Yeah.
0: So the debate will be moderated by Jesse Brown, founder of Canada Land and host of What Is Happening Here. I'm just looking at it very quickly. Candidates, just referencing candidates. So
1: okay.
0: Brad Bradford, Chris Alexander have confirmed their participation. Does not say anything else about anybody else taking part. So we do know that at least those two are going to be at tonight's event.
1: Okay, very good. Those two minus the actual mayor, who's still supposedly running to be mayor. Really, really weird. All right, let's head out to the roads. Jane, we're going to take a look at Zoomer Radio traffic with Bare Naked Ladies standing by. Here's Spencer Costin.
3: We have quickly added numerous things to watch for on major morning routes right now. The westbound 401 collectors at Yonge, there's a collision to avoid. That's in the right-hand lane. The southbound DVP just beyond Bloor, there is a collision blocking the left-hand lane there. The eastbound QEW at Mississauga has a collision blocking two right lanes. The Toronto-bound QEW ramp to Centennial closed as well now because of a collision. And then don't forget about that sinkhole repair that's in town. Huntington closed between Rutherford and Trade Valley Drive as a result. 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

Bare Naked Ladies with 1 week. They're going to be at Falls View Casino Friday, November 20th for a big show. And this is the Morning Zoom with Andy and Jane. Speaking of big shows coming up, we're going to run down some of the new curriculum both students and teachers will be adapting to this upcoming school year. A week of adjustments for many.

0: sitting alone at lunch, at recess. Go up to them. Introduce yourself. Ask if they want to join you and your friends. There's no worse feeling as being the new kid at school, not knowing anyone and being terrified to say anything to any of the kids for fear of embarrassment, really. But you never know. I remember back in grade 6, there was a new kid in our class. I offered him my hook to hang his backpack. Cut to some 25 years later, he was one of the best men at my wedding. It's a simple thing to do. Just say hi, introduce yourself. Might not seem like that much, but could literally make or break the upcoming school year for the new kid. Anyway, little PSA, think it's important. Make the new kids feel welcome. If you're a parent, you're a grandparent, you're taking your kid to school today, just a good little reminder for them before you shush them off for the day. Let's head out to the roads with Adam Cohen now standing by. Zoomer Radio traffic, Spencer Costin, how we looking?
1: Multiple problems to watch for on major morning routes right now. The westbound 401 collectors at Yonge has a collision to avoid in the right-hand lane. The southbound DVP beyond Bloor dealing with a collision as well. That one is in the left-hand lane. The eastbound QEW at Mississauga Road, a collision blocks two right lanes there. The Toronto-bound QEW ramp to Centennial is closed because of a collision. And then in town, a sinkhole repair continues to have Huntington Road closed between Rutherford and Trade Valley Drive. 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

0: Adam Cohen with Love Is on the Morning Zoom with Andy and Jane. Very quickly, go to Zoomer Radio's Instagram page and check out some very vulnerable pictures of Janie B and myself as we celebrate back to school with our own back to school pictures from back in the day.
1: You got some pretty hip shoes going on in those in that picture.
0: Jane, I will tell you, I'm wearing a pair of Nikes, and they were my first pair. I say Nike and Nikes, get over it. So they were my very first pair of Nikes, and I was so excited to show them off. I got them from a small little shoe store in Elmira of all places, and man, I would still wear them today if they fit.
1: Tell me about that shopping trip. Like, when you were, did you say to your parents, or was it just your mom, just your dad, did you say, could I have those shoes?
0: Oh, yeah.
1: Or like, how did that go down?
0: It took some convincing.
1: Yeah.
0: Because they were a step up from the shoes that I would normally wear.
1: Right.
0: So it took a little bit of convincing to get them to buy them for me. There was no way I was going to buy them for myself.
1: I love that you did end up getting them.
0: Yeah, I did.
1: Because that's what parents do. They're like, oh, he loves these shoes so much, even though they're more expensive. We're going to buy them.
0: They buckle. Yep.
1: And it's funny, my picture is from grade 6. And I remember, so this is... Look, it was already happening. I was 11 years old. And when that picture came back, I said to my mom, oh my gosh, I hate that picture. I look so fat.
0: Oh, man.
1: 11 years old in 1976, and that had already been drilled into my... And my mom was like, you don't look fat. You don't look fat. So
0: your mom's probably like, where are you getting that from?
1: So I do look like a child, that's for sure. Like, I have a child's face.
0: Oh, yes.
1: But I'm embracing my grade 6 picture 50 years later.
0: You finally got to that point.
1: Yes.
0: You're good with it.
1: That's right. I can go public with it.
0: It's a big step.
1: Back to school, of course, is very much about meeting your teachers and the outfit you're wearing and so on. But curriculum, of course, is a huge part of it. And the kindergarten students have a revamped curriculum. There are new history lessons in grades 7, 8, and 10. And also in those same grades, teens will have mandatory financial literacy lessons
0: with
1: a must-pass test.
0: That's good.
1: Yes. And in addition, you probably heard a little bit about this in recent months, high schoolers will be marked on attendance and participation, with up to 15% of their mark coming from participation. And they have to write exams in all courses. My sister Deborah, she is the fashion and food coordinator, department head at a Toronto District School Board school. And she said, this is brand new, right? The kids, they've had to make things in their fashion classes, but sitting down and writing an exam, that's something new for a lot of the courses.
0: That would be, that's something that I never did when I was in school, maybe you as well, when you were in high school, for courses like gym or drama or your music or whatever. There would be something at the end of the year. Yeah, in gym, it was a fitness test. And in drama, it was some sort of performance, but there was no actual sitting down to write an exam. So that's very interesting that they're implementing that.
1: And
0: for
1: and that's the important part of that, writing an exam as opposed to like finishing something for a particular class or playing some sort of musical piece or that kind of thing. So that's brand new for the teachers and the students. So it is a brand new year. And in terms of, you probably heard a little bit about labor unrest. Well, we're very early in that right now. Representatives for the five big teachers unions have appealed to the labor board. They want to get some terms for bargaining going. No strike votes, no possible job action. They need to have meaningful negotiations first.
0: Okay.
1: So we're very early in that process.
0: So we're not close to that, those steps right now. Okay, good stuff, Jane. Thank you very much. Good music coming up. Lenny Kravitz, Joni Mitchell, Tears for Fears right now. Everybody wants to rule the world. On the first day back to school, day after Labor Day, perfect day for it as well. 25, sunny all day, great for back to school outfits and pictures on the front porch. This is a Morning Zoom with Andy and Jane. Happy Tuesday.

0: Here's Joni Mitchell. You turn me on. I'm a radio. Tears for Fears as well with Everybody Wants to Rule the World on the Morning Zoom with Andy and Jane.
1: Before you head out, whatever your mode of transportation is, you got to run through the safety stuff in your head, right? There are going to be a lot of kids in neighborhoods, crossing streets, walking to school. You know, when schools are adjacent to neighborhoods, a lot of kids do walk to school.
0: Yeah.
1: Of course, there are crossing guards to keep everybody in line, but it is just a reminder that you need to slow down if you're driving a vehicle through school zones.
0: And crossing guards are not at every single crosswalk, right? They're at the ones that are the busiest ones and the ones closest to the schools, but they're not at every single one. So you can't just depend on crossing guards to be, you know, ordering things.
1: Yeah, and it's also a good reminder. I mean, we have not had the speed cameras in school zones or anywhere else in Ontario municipalities since last November when Premier Doug Ford decided that he was going to take them down. So they've been down since November, but by November, at least people were in the mode of knowing which school zones they were driving through. So there will be no flashing lights ahead warning you of a speed cam. There could be flashing lights around the speed that you're going and a reminder of what the speed limit is, which is typically 30, 40 kilometers an hour, even less. And it's also a reminder, too, for parents, grandparents, caregivers who may be in a hurry. Sometimes those are the people who are violating the rules, right?
0: It's true. It's trying to get their kids, you know, they got multiple kids to go to multiple schools. Yeah, absolutely. They can be in a hurry just as much as everybody else. That's a great point.
1: Right. And they do have the drop-off zones as well, right, for small periods of time before and after school. So, yeah, just relax, right? Just deep breath and relax. And, you know, whether if even if you're running late, better to be a little late than to be unsafe.
0: And kids aren't looking out for you, right?
1: No.
0: Kids are not, they're not in the mode to be looking out for cars or anything like that. You know, they're seeing their friends after the summer. They're excited for school, whatever they're doing. They are not focused on traffic. So it's on, the onus is on the driver.
1: Yeah.
0: It's not on the students. It's on you behind the wheel. You've got to take a little extra, like we've been just said, take extra care. That's on you.
1: It's a different time than when we were walking to school. And, you know, I guess we had our Walkmans, right, that we put over our ears. But, I mean, now the kids have the earbuds and their phones.
0: Or they're just looking down
1: at
0: their phone.
1: Yeah, they're looking at their phones. So just think about it in terms of the child not having any awareness, potentially, of what's going on. And, of course, their parents are coaching them as well. So I hope all goes well on this first day of school.
0: Yeah, absolutely, Jane. That's what we're hoping for today. And I'm sure it will, right? Because, you know, we all know it's back to school, so people take extra caution today. We're seeing actually people walking right by Zoomerplex windows right now with caution shirts on. So it's that day. It's fun. It's
1: that's
0: exciting.
1: Right.
0: Yeah.
1: There's somebody going to their crossing guard job right
0: now. Exactly. I love it. All right, Jane, thank you very much. Speaking of traffic, we're going to head out to the roads now and take a look at Zoomer Radio traffic with Lenny Kravitz standing by. Here's Spencer Costin.
2: We are now dealing with several issues on major morning routes. We have problems on the westbound 401 collectors at Yonge. There's a collision in the right-hand lane. The eastbound 407 ramp to the northbound 427 closed. A rolled-over tractor trailer has completely closed that for the time being. The southbound DVP past Bayview-Bloor dealing with a collision blocking two left lanes. The northbound DVP approaching Dundas. There's a stall partially blocking the right-hand lane. The eastbound QEW at Mississauga does have a collision blocking two right lanes. And the Toronto-bound QEW ramp to Centennial is closed for a collision. Morning volume continuing to build as well out there. 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

0: Lenny Kravitz, It Ain't Over Till It's Over. If you're talking about summer vacation, nah, it's officially over as of today. This is the Morning Zoom with Andy and Jane. Yeah, back to school today. Perfect weather. High of 25 today. Sunny, not too much humidity. The rain's going to move in tomorrow, possibly Thursday, before a pretty sunny-looking weekend. Right now, downtown Toronto, it's clear and 16 degrees. Go to zoomerradio.ca right now to enter our Muskoka Bracebridge contest to win a memorable stay at the Quality Inn Riverside Bracebridge, situated on the banks of the scenic Muskoka River. Your prize includes two nights accommodation, including free parking, a heated indoor swimming pool, on-site restaurant and patio on the river, walks in nature and nearby woods, fitness center, variety store, sauna, and will even include free bowling at their five-pin bowling alley. A Muskoka River Bracebridge getaway could be yours from Quality Inn Riverside Bracebridge and Zoomer Radio. Grapes of Wrath and George Harrison both standing by. First, let's head out to the roads, take a look at Zoomer Radio traffic. Here's Spencer Costin.
1: With plenty of problems to watch for out there on major morning routes, it is getting a lot busier for sure. The westbound 401 Collectors at Yonge has a collision in the right-hand lane. The eastbound 407 ramp to the northbound 427 closed because of a rolled-over tractor trailer. The southbound DVP past Bayview Bloor has a collision blocking two left lanes. The northbound DVP approaching Dundas, there's a stall partially blocking the right lane. The eastbound QEW at Mississauga Road does have a collision blocking two right lanes, and the Toronto-bound QEW ramp to Centennial closed for a collision as well. If you spot something else, tell us toll-free at 1-833-NOW-SLOW. 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

0: Grapes of Wrath, All the Things I Wasn't, George Harrison before that. What is Life? Very quickly before we get to the news, big deal for the CNE today. I think this is so good what they do. They started doing this 3 years ago. CNE in partnership with Second Harvest, Canada's largest food rescue organization, along with participating food vendors from the CNE, are going to be rescuing more than 25,000 pounds of surplus produce, canned goods, and leftover prepared foods from this year's CNE, all to be donated and distributed to communities experiencing food insecurity. Last year, nearly 30 CNE vendors helped to pack a truckload full of food to feed families across the GTA. This year, even more vendors are expected to take part, and concessionaires have pledged to participate in the CNE's third annual food rescue with Second Harvest. So great work done by the CNE, and I think this is a great tradition. They started it a couple years ago, and they're still doing it. So good stuff on them. 8 o'clock now, it's the Morning Zoom with Andy and Jane.
1: It is news time now on Zoomer Radio. Good morning, Tuesday, September 8th. What a day. Pretty much like Labor Day with sunshine, high 25, will feel 30. Rain on the way tomorrow. Right now, 16 Celsius or 61 Fahrenheit. In the news, Canada's retaliatory tariffs on $28 billion of U.S. goods are now in effect. New Canadian tariffs of between 15 and 50% kicked in at 12:01 this morning. The highest retaliatory tariffs target industries hit hardest by tariffs from the U.S., including steel, dairy, and wood products. The levies are in response to tariffs launched by Donald Trump when trade talks broke down last month and were promised the next day by Prime Minister Mark Carney. Former Prime Minister Jean Chrétien says he thinks the retaliatory tariffs are a good move.
2: We have to stand up when there is a bully in front of you. And the tariffs will punish them as much as us. They're bigger than us, no doubt about it. But 27 states, their biggest client is Canada. So, you know, they need us, and we need them.
1: As of last night, there were no plans by either side to get back to bargaining. Meantime, decision makers at Quebec-based aerospace giant Bombardier are on the defensive after Donald Trump made the company the latest target of his anti-Canada campaign. Among several trolling social media posts and rants on Labor Day, Trump threatened to block sales from Bombardier in the U.S. unless the company builds its planes there. Bombardier has hit back, saying it's already a strong contributor to the American aerospace industry. In a statement, the company lists thousands of jobs at more than 20 locations across the U.S. and a supply chain that includes 2,800 American firms in 47 states. On this back-to-school Tuesday, kindergarten students will learn a revamped curriculum, and there are new history lessons in grades 7, 8, and 10. These are also the grades during which teens will have mandatory financial literacy lessons with a must-pass test. High schoolers will also be marked on attendance and participation and have to write exams in almost all courses. This student, who was at the CNE on the final day, told CTV News she is not worried about being in class regularly.
3: My attendance was really good, so I'm not too worried about that.
1: But she admits there are too many other students for which showing up to class will be a problem. As for labor unrest among teachers, the school year begins with many unknowns. Representatives for the five big teachers' federations have appealed to the labor board after an early disagreement with the governing PCs. They are looking to add items for provincial negotiations that they feel are better suited for local units and boards to work out under Ontario's two-tier bargaining system. No strike votes have been planned as yet, and no possible job action can happen until there have been meaningful negotiations. At the age of 93, award-winning actor Ellen Burstyn is being recognized for playing a 100-year-old Marilyn

0: Monroe in the short film Flesh Impact, which just had its premiere at the Venice Film Festival.
1: I knew that she was not what she presented as her persona, and that actually that's a persona that she created. She created the whole concept of Marilyn Monroe and played it her whole life.
0: The film explores Marilyn Monroe auditioning alone on stage. Burstyn also received a Golden Lion for Lifetime Achievement and is reflecting on her long career and the evolution of women in film. Despite her accolades, she remains humble, crediting her success to her training and mentors. The film was directed by Maggie Gyllenhaal, inspired by Marilyn Monroe's 100th birthday. She was born on June 1st, 1926. And by the way, Marilyn's 1957 black and white Magnavox TV is on display in Moses Neimer's Museum of Television here at the Zoomerplex in Liberty Village. On the global markets, Asian shares were in the red at the close, the Nikkei in Tokyo by 1.7%. European stocks are mixed, U.S. futures on the decline as flaring conflict in the Middle East pushes oil prices higher, and the Canadian dollar is trading at 72.44 cents U.S. In sports, Toronto Blue Jays opened their series in Sacramento against the Athletics with a 6-5 loss. In the AL wildcard race for the final spot, Blue Jays are a game behind the Cleveland Guardians, who also lost. Game two of the Jays and A's goes tonight just after 9:30. In the CFL, second-place Toronto Argonauts beat the third-place Tiger Cats 37-22 to solidify their playoff position in the East. And at the U.S. Open Grand Slam of Tennis, women's doubles, Canada's Gabby Dabrowski and her Brazilian partner play a team from China today at 4 p.m. in the quarterfinals. Zoomer Radio News Time 8:07. Zoomer Radio Toronto weather, sunny and nice today. Temperature above seasonal, 25, feeling 30. Overnight tonight, clouds begin to move in with a low of 19. And then tomorrow, showers start in the morning, risk of an afternoon thunderstorm, high 27. Right now, we're at 16 Celsius or 61 Fahrenheit. I'm Jane Brown. 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

0: April Wine, Tonight is a Wonderful Time to Fall in Love, and Madonna with True Blue on the Morning Zoom with Andy and Jane. Tuesday, day after Labor Day, back to school, kids. Enjoy a quiet day, stay-at-home parents, wherever you are and however you may be listening. Many thanks for making Zoomer Radio part of your day. Well, if you've got tickets to see AC/DC in Toronto next week, you are worried. AC/DC set to play Rogers Stadium on September 16th. But due to last Wednesday's big storm and the massive damage taken by Rogers Stadium, that is all now up in the air. Now, today should tell a lot about the chances of the concert going forward. The City of Toronto has ordered Live Nation to fix Rogers Stadium after the outdoor music venue was battered by that storm. Images from the venue located near Downsview Park show blue bleachers strewn across the site while its grandstands appear to be partially collapsed. Like, the damage was very, very significant. Inspectors with the City of Toronto issued an order to Live Nation on Thursday of last week to fix the stadium and retain an engineer before it is allowed to host their next show, which is AC/DC. So a 7-part order sets out a series of conditions Live Nation must meet before it's allowed to host people in its outdoor venue. The city told the promoter to make sure nobody can enter the damaged site and then retain an engineer to assess the damage. And Live Nation has until today to share its findings and solutions with the city. The order says Live Nation must update the city no later than September 11th on what it's been able to do. The AC/DC show is scheduled for September 16th. They have a show in Winnipeg on the 20th, so there is a little bit of wiggle room, but you don't want to miss an AC/DC show if you have tickets, Jane. I've seen them live before. I would say probably top three live concerts that I've ever seen. They are fantastic, Jane.
1: I remember the album with Back in Black.
0: Back in Black, yeah.
1: The Black album, mm-hmm. The actual record. I remember buying that in grade 10.
0: I saw AC/DC, I don't know, 10, 15 years ago. I was never a hardcore fan, but talk about playing the hits. Every single song they did, I was like, oh, this is a banger. This is a great song. It just kept coming and coming and coming. So you maybe bring earplugs. It is a big, loud rock show, but boy, it's a good one. So hopefully they get it sorted out at Rogers Stadium and they're able to host AC/DC next week. Coming up, fun text topic for the morning. It is back to school. Jane and I asking the question, what was your favorite lunch your mom packed for you? We want to know. Shoot us a text, 866-740-4740. We've got a couple good ones as well. Let's head out to the roads now. We'll take a look at Zoomer Radio traffic. Here's Spencer Costin.
2: Several problems continue on major morning routes, but we've added some new ones as well. The eastbound 401 Express at Meadowvale now has a stall to watch for in the left-hand lane. The eastbound 407 ramp to the northbound 427 still dealing with a rolled-over tractor-trailer and is completely closed as a result. The southbound DVP past Bayview-Bloor has that collision in the two left lanes. The Toronto-bound QEW ramp to Centennial remains closed for a collision, and the eastbound QEW at Mississauga Road has a collision in the right-hand lane. If you spot something else, tell us toll-free at 1-833-NOW-SLOW. 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

0: Paul Simon, perfect back-to-school song. Me and Julio down by the schoolyard. You'll never convince me that Paul Simon missed a great opportunity. Should have called that song Me and Julio Down by the Schoolio. Anyhow, it's the morning. He's the writer. I'm just the radio guy.
1: Yeah, that's one of the many titles you've reinvented.
0: It's a morning Zoom with Andy and Jane. Happy Tuesday.
1: So what was in your brown bag or your lunchbox when you went to school?
0: I live close enough that I was able to go back home for lunch. It was a 10-minute walk back and forth to school. So I would always go home for lunch. So there was a few things that always stood out to me. And the thing that I think stands out probably the most, Jane, is boiled hot dogs. That's how my mom did the hot dogs, right? They were frozen, put them in a pot of boiling water, and Bob's your uncle. That was literally it. But I do remember, you know, the toppings on the hot dog. I always had mustard, relish, and Cheese Whiz.
1: You and I lived the same childhood.
0: Did you have Cheese Whiz as well?
1: Yes.
0: Are our favorite lunches going to revolve around Cheese Whiz?
1: When I came home for lunch, which was pretty much up until grade 8 or grade 7, I guess. Yes, my favorite were the boiled hot dogs in the little grocery store buns.
0: Mm-hmm.
1: Yeah,
0: yep.
1: Mustard, relish, and I can remember the taste of the Cheese Whiz even.
0: So good.
1: Yeah, or another of my favorites was, and Mom would always do too. And then you'd watch the Flintstones, which would always be on at noon. And then when the Flintstones was over, you had to walk back.
0: Time to go.

0: Yeah. Oh, with either that or tomato soup, like tomato soup out of a can with milk, not water.
1: Oh,
0: and
1: fancy.
0: Grilled cheese sandwich.
1: Yes, of course.
0: Yes.
1: Dip it in the soup.
0: Yeah. And then when I started brown bagging it, my favorite was these corned beef sandwiches.
1: Yeah.
0: Do you remember?

0: Bologna was mac and cheese loaf. I don't know if you had that, or mock chicken. Well, that was another one.
1: I know of what you speak, yeah. And I had so much bologna, I guess, that I can't even think about it right now.
0: You know what, Jane?
1: Yeah?
0: God bless our moms. They made, I don't care what you say about the bologna sandwich, they made us some good lunches.
1: Yes, they did.
0: We'd love to know what your favorite school lunch was. 866-740-4740. Can it beat Jane and mine? I don't think so, but we want to hear from you anyway. What was your favorite lunch when you were a student in school? We'll head out to the roads now. Sly and the Family Stone standing by. 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
2: Numerous incidents continue on major morning routes. We've got the eastbound 401 Express at Meadowvale dealing with a stall in the left-hand lane. The eastbound 407 ramp to the northbound 427 remains closed because of a rolled-over tractor trailer. The Toronto-bound QEW ramp to Centennial closed for a collision, and the eastbound QEW at Mississauga Road has a collision in the right-hand lane to avoid. If you spot any other problems, don't hesitate to let us know toll-free at 1-833-NOW-SLOW. 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

0: Sly and the Family Stone, Family Affair on the Morning Zoom with Andy and Jane. We were just talking about our favorite school lunches, Jane, that our moms made for us when we would go back home on lunch break. This text from Candace says, my favorite lunch, elementary school, came home, wedge of lettuce, cheese slice, bologna, pickle, and a piece of buttered bun on or bread. Homemade sounds really nice.
1: Oh, it does.
0: Louis says, my mother would make us subs. Oh, my goodness, with the works. Usually salami, capicolo, mortadella, or prosciutto as the meat source. Sometimes she would make us veal panini sandwiches as well.
1: What? These are the Italian immigrants, right?
0: You know what, Louis? Your mom was bougie.
1: Yeah.
0: Wow.
1: Before she knew that she was,
0: yeah.
1: Right?
0: Yeah. Last text from Susan here. I'm with Jane. Walked home until grade 7 to watch the Flintstones and have tomato soup made with milk and sometimes grilled cheese. Always nice to walk home for lunch. So we'd love to know your favorite school lunches. 866-740-4740.
1: All right, we'll check in with Libby now ahead of Zoomer Radio's Fight Back after the new news. Good morning, Libby.
2: Good morning, Jane.
1: So how was your long weekend? I know you were doing some Ashkenaz festival activities. You have family in from Vancouver. You must have been busy.
2: Busy, lots of cooking, lots of socializing. The highlight for me was an outdoor concert in Earl Bales Park. It was beautiful. It was peaceful. I mean, it just went off perfectly. The only negative part I'd say is you could really tell fall is coming because it was beautiful and warm until it wasn't. It got cold. Fall is in the air. I'm not ready. Had family and friends here. You know, we just got our power back late Thursday night. Friday night, 10 people for dinner. Last night, we celebrated a friend's birthday. We had a dinner for them. I had to go upstairs to sleep, Jane, while they're still partying. It's like, I have to go to work tomorrow.
1: Yes. Yeah, well, you had a fun weekend right up until bedtime last night.
2: Right up until bedtime last night. Maybe that wasn't the best way to schedule it.
1: Well, today is a big day. The retaliatory tariffs have gone into effect on U.S. goods, $28 billion of U.S. goods. And I know this will be among the topics for your recovering politicians.
2: I don't know about among, Jane. It'll be the topic.
1: Yeah.
2: Plus the latest from Donald Trump. I mean, he seems to have, I mean, he's doing these memes. I keep wondering, like, does he really do them himself with all those weird, like, making the flags entirely American?
1: No, he has people doing that for him, for sure.
2: Well, in the middle of the night, is there somebody who stays up with him all night to do it? I'm not so sure, because I remember all those years he'd tweet all night long, and it's a good question. Does he have a tweeter and a memer with him all night?
1: A memer, that's a new one.
2: Memer all night. And, gee, you know, I mean, the level of silliness, I don't know what Americans can possibly be thinking, but this is what your president does all day.
1: Yeah, good question. And, of course, you're always welcoming our American listeners in upstate New York to call in as well. Phone lines open during the noon news, recovering politicians to follow. Look forward to today's show. Thank you, Libby.
2: Thank you.
1: And I'll have your news next at 9 on Zoomer Radio.
0: Thank you very much, Jane. Still to come this half hour, Sheryl Crow standing by, Gordon Lightfoot as well. Plus, if you thought that yesterday and this past weekend was your last chance to see the snowbirds fly over the city, you're in luck. They're actually going to be doing one more flyover today. We'll tell you why on the way. Stevie Wonder now with Part-Time Lover on the Morning Zoom with Andy and Jane.

0: Gordon Lightfoot, there's Sundown. Stevie Wonder before that, Part-Time Lover. On the morning Zoom with Andy and Jane, very quickly, last half hour, we were talking about our favorite school lunches that our mom made us, whether it be, you know, brown bagging it, taking it to school, or when we went home for lunch hour. One last text on this. This is from James. He says, my mom would make French toast while we were watching Leave It to Beaver for lunch. Aha! The Beave! Love Leave It to Beaver. Just this theme song just brings back nostalgic memories, right?
1: Oh, I guess yes.
0: For James of French Toast.
1: Yes.
0: All right, so we'll take your text. We'll still take them all morning long. 866-740-4740. What was your favorite school lunch when you were a kid? As it is back to school day, getting up to a high of 25 today. Sunny high of 25. Perfect day for back to school. 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Let's head out to the roads now. 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
2: Still dealing with a few issues on major morning routes. The eastbound 401 collectors at Leslie now has a collision in the left-hand lane. The eastbound 407 ramp to the northbound 427 remains closed, and that's because of a rolled-over tractor trailer. The Toronto-bound QEW ramp to Centennial still closed because of a collision, and the eastbound QEW at Mississauga Road has a collision to avoid in the right-hand lane. 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

0: Sheryl Crow. That's my favorite mistake. Frozen Ghost standing by. This is a morning Zoom with Andy and Jane. Very quickly, Jane, this past weekend, Saturday, Sunday, yesterday, Labor Day, the CNE Air Show was on featuring the Snowbirds for the last time at the air show. Did you see any of the air show from your place in Etobicoke? Did you see any planes?
1: We were sitting out yesterday kind of waiting for them to make their big turn in the West End.
0: Yeah,
1: a little bit, but not as prominent as we would have thought.
0: Yeah, well, some years are more prominent than other years. I remember the same thing in Mimico when I lived there.
1: Yeah, it depends on where they move, right?
0: Yes, exactly. I did see yesterday, I'm not sure if it took part in the air show or not, but I know it flew over Ticat Stadium in Hamilton for the Argos Ticat Labor Day Classic. This big plane, it's called the Lancaster.
1: Right.
0: And it's a big four-prop plane, and it was beautiful to see as it was turning in the sky. Very, very cool. For the Snowbird fans out there, the Canadian Force of Snowbirds, this past weekend was not the final time you'll see them flying over the city of Toronto. You can actually see them today. They're conducting a fly past, they call it a fly past, of the CN Tower at approximately 12:45 this afternoon ahead of a scheduled performance in Whitby later on today. This fly pass is also to help mark the CN Tower's 50th anniversary. The fly past, say that five times fast.
1: No thanks, I'll let you instead.
0: The fly past will occur west to east with a potential for multiple passes. The formation is going to be flown at an altitude no lower than 500 feet above the highest point along the route. I'm guessing that's the CN Tower. All RCAF fly paths are carefully planned and closely coordinated with local authorities and air traffic control to ensure public safety at all times. So I guess around, you know, maybe during your lunch hour, 12:30, 12:45, head out, look up, and you might see the Snowbirds flying over the city of Toronto one last time. All right, let's head out to the road. Speaking of one last time, one last check on Zoomer Radio traffic. Here's Spencer Costin.
2: Keeping tabs on those problems on major morning routes, we still have the eastbound 401 collectors at Leslie dealing with a collision in the left-hand lane. The eastbound 407 ramp to the northbound 427 remains closed. A rolled-over tractor-trailer is the cause there. The Toronto-bound QEW ramp to Centennial still closed, and that's because of a collision. And the eastbound QEW at Mississauga has a collision to avoid in the right-hand lane. If you spot something else, tell us toll-free at 1-833-NOW-SLOW. 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

0: There's Frozen Ghost, that's Dream Come True. Coming up in the next hour, we've got Hall & Oates standing by, Rose Royce, Shania Twain, Rod Stewart, The Spinners as well. This is the Morning Zoom with Andy and Jane on your Tuesday.
1: For now, it is 9 o'clock news time on Zoomer Radio. Good morning, Tuesday, September 8th. 18 Celsius, 64 Fahrenheit. Today's high of 25 will feel like 30, along with lots of sunshine. In the news, Canada's retaliatory tariffs on $28 billion of U.S. goods took effect first thing this morning. Mark Carney's response to the 50% tariffs Washington hit Canada with last month after trade talks broke down. Canada's reciprocal tariffs target the same value of U.S. goods, all drawn from the list of products being tariffed by the United States, including dairy products, plywood, and sunscreen. In the hours before the new Canadian tariffs

0: were implemented, Donald Trump took to social media with new anti-Canada rants, including a cartoon showing him as a hockey player, whacking his stick at Mark Carney and yelling, "Get up, Governor." The U.S. president on Labor Day also threatened to block Quebec's Bombardier from selling in the United States unless it built its aircraft in the U.S. In a lengthy statement, the company refutes the suggestion that it does not currently do so, listing thousands of jobs at more than 20 locations across the U.S. Flavio Volpe is the president of the Automotive Parts Manufacturers Association and says Trump's last-minute emotional outbursts is a flood-the-zone tactic.
1: He is trying to distract from the failure of his trade policy and from the failure of the war in Iran and a bunch of other domestic issues.
0: In a Labor Day statement, Prime Minister Carney said Canada's effort to build more at home and diversify its trading partners is working. Meantime, Conservative leader Pierre Poilievre called Monday for more transparency from Carney, saying Canadians deserve to know the economic impact counter tariffs would have on businesses and individuals. Tonight is the first debate of the Toronto mayoral campaign, and Olivia Chow will not be there. The debate is being hosted by Jewish Lawyers of Canada about anti-Semitism and other public safety concerns. It is yet another example of the incumbent mayor not taking anti-Jewish hate seriously and marks the latest challenge Chow has faced in navigating local concerns about anti-Semitism in the wake of the Hamas terror attacks on Israel almost 3 years ago. Conservative strategist Will Stewart told me when I was filling in for Libby on Fight Back, the reason why the Jewish community debate was scheduled for the day after Labor Day is because Olivia Chow said she wasn't going to campaign until after Labor Day.
2: This is a woman that also had the time and energy to stop by the side of the road, talk to a blogger to say free Palestine. If anyone thinks that Olivia Chow supports the Jewish community at this point, I honestly don't think you are thinking very, very clearly.
0: According to police statistics, 80% of hate crimes in Toronto are made up of anti-Jewish occurrences. Chow's main rival in the October 26th election, Brad Bradford, has confirmed he will take part, as has lesser-known and supported candidate Chris Alexander. In a statement released last Thursday, Chow's campaign spokesperson says the mayor is not formally launching her re-election bid until September 9th, a day after the debate, and that she will not be participating in any debates or candidate events before then. But Chow was campaigning before Labor Day. A statement from her campaign team published in the Toronto Star on Friday says if she is reelected, she will keep property tax rates at or around the rate of inflation every year. On this Back to School Tuesday, the first day of school is now underway, with the drop-offs taking place this past half hour and so many excited students. Parents, grandparents, and other caregivers are reminded by police before and after the school day to always put safety at the forefront of everything you do. Mark Andrews is the deputy chief of Peel Regional Police and says every decision you make while walking to or from school or crossing streets needs to have your full attention.
3: Whether it's walking on the outside of your of your child or making sure that they know that having the right of way doesn't necessarily guarantee that you have the ability to safely cross and not to take risks and not being distracted. Putting on headphones, looking at devices while you're crossing the road is a recipe for disasters. So distracted pedestrians, distracted drivers are one thing we want to avoid.
0: And while there will be flashing lights identifying school zones for drivers, there are no longer speed camera warnings after the Ford PCs at Queen's Park had them taken down in all municipalities across the province last November. Want to hear that grade three or again, Andy?
4: Yes, you like that one. I loved it. Yeah, let's hear it.
0: Where is she? She's so cute.
4: Oh, she's probably already gone to school.
0: Yeah, that's true.
5: I'm feeling happy and excited, and I'm going into grade grade 3.
4: We need to follow up with her at the end of the school year.
0: That's
4: so
0: right.
4: How was grade 3? Still happy and excited.
0: On the global markets, Asian stocks ended trading in the red today. European shares now trending upward. U.S. futures mixed. Canadian dollar trading at 72.43 cents U.S. Zoomer Radio News Time 9:06. Zoomer Radio Toronto weather, sunny today, 25 the high. Overnight tonight, clouds move in and 19. And then tomorrow, we are expecting a cloudy day, on and off showers, maybe an afternoon thunderstorm, high 27. Right now, we're at 18 Celsius or 64 Fahrenheit. I'm Jane Brown. 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

0: me.
1: Shania, that's Don't Impress Me Much. Rolls Royce before that, Car Wash, and Hall & Oates starting our 9 o'clock hour with Man Eater on the morning Zoom with Andy and Jane on your Tuesday, September 8th, wherever you are, however you may be listening. Many thanks for making Zoomer Radio part of your day. Still to come this hour, the very first Toronto mayoral debate happens tonight as municipal politics starts to take center stage. The big municipal vote all across the province happening at the end of October. Of course, the debate tonight won't have the actual mayor at it. Olivia Chow choosing not to take part in the debate. That's going to center around community safety, anti-Semitism. That's her choice, so she won't be there, but Chris Alexander and Brad Bradford will be there. Today, getting up to a high of 25, a sunny high of 25. Clouds are going to increase throughout the evening, and it's actually going to be a pretty wet, muggy day tomorrow as we get up to a high of 27. With the humidex tomorrow, it's going to feel as hot as 35. So summer weather certainly sticking around with all that rain tomorrow, a break in the humidity, and up to a high of 22 on Thursday. Right now in downtown Toronto, it's partly cloudy and 20 with the humidex feels like 24. Spinners on the way, Tracy Chapman, Doug and the Slugs, Dougie and the Sluggies too, Diana Ross as well. This is Rod Stewart and Young Turks on the morning Zoom with Andy and James.

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All for One, that's I Swear. Lighthouse before that, One Fine Morning, and Young and Rod Stewart, rather, with Young Turks in there as well, on the Morning Zoom with Andy and Jane. Welcome to your Tuesday. Hope you had a restful and relaxing long weekend. Want to remind you, Zoomer Radio are the proud presenters of the Tim Hortons Southside Shuffle, the 28th annual Port Credit Blues and Jazz Festival at Memorial Park and the Village of Port Credit, on from September 11th to 13th, so this weekend. Don't miss out on live music on three stages from 60 performances by artists from across Canada and beyond, including Kim Mitchell, Blackberry Smoke, and Slowhand, the music of Eric Clapton on the Visit Mississauga main stage. There's also food vendors and an artisan market. 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We're actually going to be having one of the organizers on the show this week, and also lead singer of the Downchild Blues Band, Chuck Jackson, going to be stopping by to chat with Jane and myself. We always love having Chuck Jackson in for his yearly visit. Southside Shuffle, one of the best music festivals around. If you're in the Port Credit area, if you're looking for something to do this weekend, head on down. You won't be disappointed. Tracy Chapman on the way. Mike and the Mechanics, too. Seals and Crofts as well this hour. And this is the Spinners. They just can't stop it. The games people play on the Morning Zoom with Andy and Jane.

0: Mike and the Mechanics from 1986. All I Need is a Miracle. Doug and the Slugs, Dougie and the Sluggies, Day by Day before that, and the Spinners in there as well. They Just Can't Stop It, the games people play on the Morning Zoom with Andy and Jane. And speaking of games, big debate tonight, Jane.
1: Yes, the games that the mayoral candidates are about to play. Today is debate number one, takes place tonight, being held by the Jewish leadership in Canada, Jewish lawyers in particular. They want to talk about tackling anti-Semitism, which, as we all know, has been on the rise dramatically since the Hamas terror attacks on Israel almost 3 years ago now. Thing is, Olivia Chow is not going to be there.
0: Yeah, her absence, her silence on this issue speaks volumes. Really, this is going to be it's going to be blaringly obvious that the mayor of the city is not at the very first debate. It's not like this race where there's 1,000 people running. There's only, you know, really two people, Brad Bradford and Olivia Chow, that are running to be mayor. And she's not going to be there.
1: No, she's not going to be there. Chris Alexander will also be there.
0: Yeah, he's running too.
1: He's running too, but you know why, we still don't fully understand.
0: It's a very slow run.
1: So just to put things in context, of course, hate crimes of all kind need to be eliminated. Mm-hmm. And that is what Olivia Chow says all the time. What she's not addressing is the fact that 80% of hate crimes are anti-Jewish occurrences, according to Toronto police. So there has been a steep rise in anti-Semitic hate.
0: Yeah.
1: This is hate that is reminiscent of Nazi Germany. You know, people carrying signs around prominently Jewish neighborhoods like Bathurst and Shepherd, like really disgusting signage. And yet Olivia Chow won't come out and just say, we need to deal with this anti-Jewish hate, and here are my ideas for how to do it. Instead, she couches it by saying we need to confront anti-Semitism and all forms of hate and discrimination. Well, that's not the issue right now in 2026.
0: Yeah, it's true, but at the same time, there's more to be said, and you're purposefully or not, but oddly, leaving out the obvious part here, right? You're leaving out a big chunk of the truth.
1: Yes. And I mean, she doesn't need to, she doesn't even need to talk about the Israeli state, Benjamin Netanyahu.
0: No, that's an international affair.
1: That's an international affair.
0: Yeah.
1: What we need to talk about is how regular Jewish people, Jewish business owners living their lives in this city that they are so proud to call their own are being threatened.
0: Jewish kids, Jewish schools are being shot at. And thank goodness nobody's being hurt. They're shot at off hours. But what if?
1: Right.
0: You know, God forbid, what if?
1: Two locations of a Jewish bakery,
0: right? Yeah.
1: These are just regular people. Yeah. These are not representatives of the Israeli government.
0: No, exactly.
1: So I don't know why she wouldn't go out and express her concerns for this anti-Semitic hatred that has been on the rise. Because, you know, hate crimes have been around for a long time, but we have seen this spike, this dramatic spike in anti-Jewish hate crimes. So she's not going to be there. And like you said, that speaks volumes.
0: The longer she ignores this issue, too, the louder the criticism is going to get. And now that we're past Labor Day and now that she's officially launching her campaign, on Thursday, I think, this is going to get louder, and the drumbeat's going to get louder on this issue. And it's her choice not to get in front of it, but she probably should, because there's other debates coming, and you know that these issues are going to pop up, and eventually she's going to have to face cameras, have to face reporters, face voters and answer the questions squarely. You can't keep skirting the issue.
1: And this whole thing from her office saying that she's not going to now campaign until September 9th, formally it was after Labor Day. Now it's September 9th. Well, on Friday, there was a campaign announcement published in the Toronto Star about how she's going to keep the rate of inflation on property taxes Or she's going to keep the increases on property taxes at or around the rate of inflation. I'm sorry, that was campaigning last Friday.
0: That's campaigning 101.
1: Campaigning 101. So there are contradictions galore around the campaign so far.
0: Okay, Jane. So that debate tonight without the mayor, what time is that debate at? Is it okay? But we will have clips tomorrow morning.
1: We will have
0: some of the best audio tomorrow morning on the morning Zoom with Andy and Jane.
1: And by the way, Brad Bradford will be on with Libby today.
0: Oh, great.
1: I just heard Ziv confirming at 12:30. So Libby will be talking to him about this as well.
0: Okay, very good. Thank you very much, Dan. Let's get back into the music with Feist, Inside and Out, on the Morning Zoom with Andy and Jane. Happy Tuesday, back to school. High of 25 today, a sunny high of 25. Perfect weather for back to school outfits.

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Max Webster with Kim Mitchell. Kim Mitchell going to be playing Southside Shuffle, the main stage, Friday night. What a night that would be. Great way to kick off the weekend, watching Kim Mitchell live. Before that, Feist and Inside and Out on the morning Zoom with Andy and Jane. Getting you set now for the top 10 at 10 with Robbie Lane as we turn our attention now to Fight Back with Libby's 9.

0: It is a recovering politician's kind of Tuesday, Libby, and something that is certainly going to be front and center on today's show is tariffs. New retaliatory tariffs kick in as well today, as Mark Carney promised. Something that you've been dealing with, you've got a dishwasher on the fritz, and you're kind of stuck in a rock between a rock and a hard place. What are you supposed to do? Because it's affecting appliances, right? That's one of the things that tariffs are affecting.
1: Well, exactly. Well, we made a decision, and it is coming. It is coming home today, because our dishwasher, the good news was it made me focus that on the dishwasher, which needs a fix. It needs a part. Part has to be installed, and it's halfway through its life. This is an American dishwasher. And then you think, what'll happen if another part goes after the tariffs have been in effect? You might not even be able to get it. Well, we bit the bullet, as it were, and we bought a German dishwasher, and it is apparently being installed today. Installer people, like, get back to us and confirm a time. Doug will be at home. But that's what we did. We made that decision, and before we were hit with a bad impact. And I'm sure there are a lot of other people figuring out what they're going to do with this stuff as well.
0: Yeah, absolutely, right? Fridges, dishwashers, stoves, ovens, whatever. It affects so many things, including appliances. So, yeah, a big focus on today's show, Libby, and rightfully so. That's Fight Back with Libby Znaimer, as always, today after the new news. Thank you, Libby.
1: Thank you.
0: You can always take part in the show by calling 416-360-0740 or text in the Zoomer Radio text line, 866-740-4740. Jane and I are out of here. We are back again tomorrow. Special guest on the show tomorrow, Kathy Buckworth, our friend Kathy Buckworth. She has a new book. You're going to love the name of this book. What a Big Mouth You Have, Grandma, as Sunday is Grandparents' Day. So always looking forward to chatting with Kathy. Look at the time, 10 o'clock. You know what time that is. Time for the news.
2: I think you're actually starting to hit the note.
0: Oh, now I'm on note, am I? 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
2: 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Good morning, Tuesday, September 8th. We're at 20 degrees Celsius, 68 Fahrenheit. Today's high of 25 comes with lots of sunshine and a little bit of humidity. It'll feel like 30. In the news, Mark Carney is warning Canadians of tough times ahead as Canada's retaliatory tariffs take effect. In a national video address set to be released today, the Prime Minister says the country's pivot away from the U.S. will come at a cost, but that the alternative would be far worse. Carney says the aim is to come out stronger and more resilient, so no country can hold Canada hostage. The Prime Minister spoke to this in his Labor Day message as well.
3: In the face of unjustified, unprovoked tariffs from the United States, we're stepping up with large, sustained financial support to protect our workers and our businesses and help them to retool, retrain, diversify, and build.
2: The Prime Minister calls Canada's retaliatory tariffs necessary to protect workers. New Canadian tariffs of between 15 and 50% kicked in at 12:01 this morning and impact American goods such as dairy products, plywood, and sunscreen. Meantime, decision makers at Quebec-based aerospace giant Bombardier are on the defensive after Donald Trump made the company the latest target of his anti-Canada campaign. Among several trolling social media posts and rants on Labor Day, Trump threatened to block sales from Bombardier in the U.S. unless the company builds its planes there. The thing is, they already do. In a statement, the company lists thousands of jobs at more than 20 locations across the U.S. and a supply chain that includes 2,800 American firms in 47 states. And as Jim Ryan reports, there is one community in Middle America also lashing out at the U.S. president.
4: As the U.S. headquarters of Bombardier, Wichita, Kansas is

0: It's home to about 1,200 employees of a Canadian aircraft builder. In an all-caps posting on Truth Social, President Trump is demanding that no more Bombardier planes be sold in the U.S. Kansas GOP gubernatorial candidate Ty Masterson, endorsed by the president, says he supports Trump's vision but not Trump's attack on a local employer. Masterson's Democratic challenger, Cindy Holscher, is slamming Masterson and the president. Jim Ryan, ABC News.
1: There is good news on this back-to-school Tuesday. A tentative agreement has been reached between negotiators for the University of Toronto and more than 6,100 of its program coordinators, academic advisors, and lab assistants, a day after union members voted in favor of a strike. In a statement, United Steelworkers says that after 3 months of intensive bargaining, union members will now have the opportunity to ratify the new contract. Some of the earlier sticking points were around issues regarding wages, healthcare benefits, remote work, and AI protections. If ratified, the agreement will serve as the U of T staff-appointed unit's collective agreement until the end of June 2029. It was a banner year for the Canadian National Exhibition, as organizers are optimistic that final attendance will surpass 1.3 million.
2: Well, you can rock and you can roll it, you can fly it, you can stroll it at the X. Hey, you can flip it, you can dip it, you can punch it, you can zip it at the X.
1: Remember that ad from 1982? Well, the 147th CNE kicked off with an estimated 54,000 visitors on its first day, making it one of the highest attended openings in over a decade. The excitement for Canadian Space Agency astronaut Jeremy Hansen, who opened the 2026 fair, along with highly anticipated attractions and buzz around this year's new foods, drew big crowds. However, this August saw more wet days than usual that impacted daily attendance. 7 out of the first 14 days of the CNE had rain, including the historic 100-year storm that dropped more than a month's worth of precipitation in a single day. Final attendance numbers for the 2026 CNE will be tallied by late September. In business news, back to the trade war between Canada and the U.S., Saskatchewan's government is slapping retaliatory tax on American booze as of today. Saskatchewan Premier Scott Moe announced last month his province would implement the 50% fee on American alcohol on the same day Canada's reciprocal tariffs take effect. Unlike other Canadian provinces, Saskatchewan and Alberta do not have a ban on American alcohol products. Now to the North American market numbers. New trading day and a new trading week abbreviated underway, and there is red on the board. TSX down 238 to 36,275. The Dow is down 437 to 52,977. The NASDAQ is off by 103 points to 26,403. And the Canadian dollar is trading at 72.60 cents U.S. Zoomer Radio News Time 10:05. Zoomer Radio Toronto weather: sunny, high 25, will feel 30. Overnight, clouds increase, low 19. And then tomorrow, showers begin in the morning, risk of an afternoon thunderstorm with a high of 27 and a 35 humidex. Right now, it is 22 degrees. The humidity makes it feel like 26. I'm Jane Brown. 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

Hey, good morning. Zoomer Radio in the top 10 at 10. And every day we rewind to another year and sometimes another decade. And in this case, it's the 80s and 1982 specifically. The top 10 songs from this day in music history in 1982. Counting you down from 10 to 1. Mellencamp at the number 10 spot with Jack and Diane. Even the Nights Are Better. Number 9.

0: Air Supply. At the number 9 song on this day in 1982 with Even the Nights Are Better. It's 8 and 7 in the next set. And the number 7 song has become part of a commercial campaign on television, and I think radio as well, for a product. But it's getting a lot of exposure because of that. And it's coming up in the next set.
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0: Paola's Eyes of a Stranger and Fleetwood Mac before that, and Hold Me at number 8. So we've done 10, 9, 8, 7, 6, 5, and 4 are next. And what's interesting, it just goes to show you how hot John Mellencamp was at the time, because he had the number 10 song on the way to number 1. He's got the number 4 song on the way to number 2. 6, 5, 4 from this day in 82, coming up.
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0: for $3.95 until September 9th. 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
1: What's up? Alien here. You know, from space. And... Whoa, I'm loving people's reactions to the news that Lotto Max now has more

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Number five, this day in 1982, Toronto, and your daddy don't know. Donna Summer, Love Is in Control, Finger on the Trigger, at number six. Just don't pull that trigger. Mellencamp, we've heard him twice on this top 10 at 10. Here's number four.

0: The number four song on this day in 1982 in Mellencamp again, and Hurt So Good. Well, 3-2-1 are coming, and I have to say, well, I don't have to, but I want to say that 1982, there were, you know, you probably have your favorite songs if you were around back then. I do too. And all three of them on our countdown, 3-2-1, are some of my favorite songs from that era. So let's get to them after this.
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0: in 82, and Chicago, Hard to Say I'm Sorry, at number 3. So what do we have left? Well, we have number 1, and I'm going to get to that right after we do this for you.
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0: And these are the top 10 songs we've been playing you from this day in 1982. Robbie with you, and we are at the number one spot. And this song, I mentioned earlier, one of the other songs is used in a television commercial. Well, this song, not only was it huge back in the day, but it's also being used for a great big hardware store conglomerate on TV and radio. But it was huge, and it is number one. This day in 82, it's Survivor.

0: Survivor, the number one song on the chart this day in 1982, and it would last there for a little while because it's just one of those songs. Coming up at 11 a.m., which is shortly, I will be doing Robbie Remembers My Power Hour. The 11 a.m. Power Hour is on the way.
1: 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And Robbie Lane has been there through it all, helping shape music history. For the next hour, we're taking a journey through some of music's greatest memories. This is Robbie Remembers on Zoomer.

Hey, good morning. It's Robbie Remembers, the 11 a.m. Power Hour on Zoomer Radio. And I play you songs from every possible decade that I can lay my hands on at any given time. And Deep Purple from 73 and Smoke on the Water, it makes me giggle because I was on the road full time when that song was out, six nights a week and sometimes a Saturday afternoon matinee. And every place I played asked for that song. And if I didn't play it with the band, they'd play it on the jukebox. Well, here's your next one. 1998. You know who this is.

0: Brian Adams wrapping up our first set on the 11 a.m. Robbie Remembers Power Hour and One Night Love Affair. 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They're in the next set.
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0: child. 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Down, child. Blues band right there in Flip Flop Fly on Zoomer Radio. Whitney, saving all my love for you. Wouldn't that be nice? I've got Neil Young and others slated for this hour, and a Roxette song, and Uncle Crocker, too. So hang out, because the good ones are still to come.
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0: Shout, Tears for Fears right there, a number one song in 1985. I've still got a few songs left. And Burton is in the middle of the next set. You know who Burton is. How many Burtons could there be? There's James Burton, but this is Burton Cummings. Next set.
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0: Uncle Cracker featuring Dobie Gray, the original artist on that song, and Drift Away. So nice that they got him in the studio. Cummings, Burton, and Your Backyard. Roxette, Listen to Your Heart. Well, maybe time for one or two more, but I shall return tonight on the 60s at 6. Robbie Lane gone for now. You be careful. I'll be back.
1: What's up? 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
2: Ah, alien!
1: 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Already bought my ticket.
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0: afternoon. I'm Jeremy Logan with your 12 o'clock Zoomer Radio News. A mix of sun and cloud for your Tuesday, September 8th, a high of 25 degrees. Right now it is 24 degrees Celsius in Toronto, 75 Fahrenheit, with the humidex value feeling more like 27. In the news, buying American goods can cost you up to 50% more starting today. Retaliatory tariffs took effect just after midnight, adding hefty levies on a range of U.S. imports like toilet paper, makeup, and dairy products. Canada's reciprocal tariff targets were drawn from the list of Canadian products being tariffed by the United States. The latest tariff war was spurred after negotiations fell apart last month, and each side blamed the other for last-minute demands. Amid this, Prime Minister Mark Carney says pivoting away from U.S. trade comes with a cost, but it's less than the cost of doing nothing. Carney's national video address released today reiterates Canada's plan to respond to the U.S. trade war by striking new trade deals with other countries.
1: Building at home, diversifying trade abroad was never our plan B. It's been our plan A from the start. And Canada will continue to pursue this path to build Canada strong, because we're on the right road and it's working.
0: The PM's address also reiterates previous claims that the U.S. tried to restrict Canada's ability to trade with other countries. Meanwhile, federal conservatives continued their calls over the long weekend for Carney to release the full details of the deal Canada walked away from. Here in the city, tonight is the first debate of the Toronto mayoral campaign, and Olivia Chow will not be there. The debate is being hosted by Jewish Lawyers of Canada about anti-Semitism and other public safety concerns. It is another example of the incumbent mayor not taking anti-Jewish hate seriously and marks the latest challenge Chow has faced in navigating local concerns about anti-Semitism in the wake of the Hamas terror attacks on Israel almost 3 years ago. According to police statistics, some 80% of hate crimes in Toronto are made up of anti-Jewish occurrences. Chow's main rival in the October 26th election, Brad Bradford, has confirmed he will take part in tonight's debate, as has lesser-known and supported candidate Chris Alexander. In a statement released Thursday, Chow's campaign spokesperson said the mayor is not formally launching her re-election bid until September 9th, a day after the debate, and that she, quote, will not be participating in any debates or candidate events before then. But Chow was campaigning before Labor Day. A statement from Chow's campaign team published in the Toronto Star says if she's reelected, she will keep property tax rates at or around the rate of inflation every year. According to a news release from Toronto Police Service, Mayor Olivia Chow will be joining Chief of Police Myron Demque at TPS headquarters this afternoon at 2 o'clock for an update on safety planning for the Jewish high holidays. Today on Zoomer Radio's Fight Back with Libby Znaimer, right after the news, Libby is joined by the Recovering Politicians panel. Ottawa's now up and running retaliatory counter-tariffs on a slew of American goods and the latest on the Toronto mayoral campaign trail. Together, Libby and the panel unpack these matters and more. Later in the show, a deeper conversation with some of Toronto mayor's hopefuls and ahead of the 25th commemoration of the 9/11 terrorist attacks, Libby catches up with the mayor of Gander, Newfoundland. As always, we want you to get in on the action, so get in line now by calling one of ours, 416-360-0740, or toll-free, 1-866-740-4740. Zoomer Radio weather, a sun cloud mix for your

0: Tuesday, September 8th, a high of 25 degrees. Partly cloudy tonight with a low of 19. And tomorrow, clouds and showers, the risk of a storm, a high of 26. Right now, it is 24 degrees Celsius in Toronto, 75 Fahrenheit with a humidex value feeling more like 27. 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
2: Good afternoon and welcome. It's Tuesday and it's on. Should we call it Tariff Tuesday? These are actually the counter tariffs. And as you heard in Jeremy's news, the Prime Minister has issued yet another warning that they will be painful. And according to the polls, the people are on side. But it's day one. I wonder if our resolve will last into the fall and the winter if this trade war continues, as the tariffs and counter tariffs make the basics even harder to afford. Also, as you heard in Jeremy's news, there's a debate on anti-Semitism tonight. It's actually going to be the first mayoral debate. It's being organized by a group of Jewish lawyers. And this, as we have talked so often about the alarming and huge increase in anti-Semitism and hate crimes against Jews in our midst, and the normalization of intimidation and even assault on our local Jewish community in Jewish neighborhoods. Not surprisingly, Olivia Chow has declined to attend, and sadly, many people in the Jewish community have come to believe that defeating her is actually an existential matter, a matter of survival. So now this debate will feature Brad Bradford and Chris Alexander. And while Bradford is a very credible challenger, until a little while ago, he was the only main challenger to Olivia Chow, until we saw Chris Alexander, who polls between very low single digits to a high of 10%, depending on how the poll is structured. So a lot of people think all he can do is split the anti-Chow vote and ease her path to victory. And her campaign strategy seems to be, at least in terms of debates, to demand that Chris Alexander and other low-polling candidates are on stage with her to avoid a one-on-one debate with Brad Bradford. We will talk to both Chris Alexander and Brad Bradford later in the show. And by the way, the Chow people, Chow and her people, have not even deigned to respond to repeated requests for a CARP debate. And CARP debates have been held for local elections and other elections, for a long time. And as we know, older people vote. So I'd like to hear what you think about all of this. The numbers, 866-744-740. That is our text line, our long distance phone line. And of course, 416-360-0740.
1: And now, the Recovering Politicians Panel.
2: And now I'd like to welcome George Smitherman, former Ontario Liberal Health Minister and Deputy Premier, Sherry DeNovo, a former NDP MPP, and Lisa Raitt, former Deputy Leader of the Conservative Party of Canada, who currently serves on the Advisory Committee on Canada-U.S. Economic Relations. Hi, everyone. Thanks for joining us.
3: Hi, Libby. Hi.
2: So let us begin with Lisa, since you're on the committee. So is everything proceeding in the way that you thought? And do you know how long it'll be before people start experiencing those higher prices?
4: I think that the companies that have been impacted by the Section 338 tariffs are experiencing the tariffs being placed on the goods that they're sending into the United States, and that's going to impact how they do business. So it may not necessarily be on prices to the Canadian consumer. It's going to manifest in terms of loss of jobs. It's going to manifest.

0: invest in a couple of different ways. I sit on this advisory council. We had a meeting on Friday night. I can tell you that they had both Minister Champagne and Minister Joly on, as well as Minister LeBlanc, who's always on these meetings. They were on it to tell us the programs and supports that the Canadian government has put in place in order to deal with the tariffs and the retaliatory tariffs. But one of the stats that really caught me that I don't know if we're talking about enough is, in the past, these tariff wars have been with the big guys, the steel, the aluminum, the dairy, the forest, the people who are so used to being hit with tariffs because it's part of the same old game plan every single time. The ones caught by the 338 tariffs from the United States this time, small and medium-sized businesses who have no idea what they just experienced. The government thinks it's over 25,000 businesses that are going to get impacted by it. And they admit the fact they don't know how to connect with all of them in order to save them. And then they said, and by the way, that's just the direct businesses. And then we got to think about the supply chain to those businesses as well. So no, we don't have a clue what is going to be coming at us, but the government has put $7.5 billion in the window. They know they got to get it to the right people. And I think they're going to work every angle that they can to get it out there. And I know I'm sounding like a liberal right now, but I will tell you that in this case, when it comes to helping small business, everybody's party is Canada.
1: Well, I have to say that I've seen lots of reaction in the lead up from small businesses who say, hey, what we've seen about this support is for the big guys, but there doesn't seem to be anything for us here. It seems to be bureaucratic. So in addition to worrying about their day to day, they like just even how to deal with it. George, what is your sense of that?
2: Well, on that point that you've just raised, I think it does highlight to some extent that these regional economic development bodies that we have all across the country are probably cash cows for medium to large businesses and not doing enough to support small businesses. I think this has exposed a longstanding vulnerability, probably going back 40 or 50. I think these things started in the 70s. And I think it's actually exposed a real problem that we have where we do direct so much of our support for growth to people that have already grown. And I think CFIB and other organizations have spoken to this. The government's got to have their ear towards it. The fix is less clear to me, but I think it's good that Lisa raised it. And I think this is going to be a very, very significant dilemma. The definition of small is too large in the context of some of these programs. I think that it would be great for Libby, for you to acknowledge that Canada has been elbows up from the beginning. We're the only country alongside China that retaliated to the first round of tariffs. And here we're upping the ante. And I'm proud of Canada, but I'm also nervous for the implications of all of it. So I think that we're in for some very, very challenging times going forward. And I think that it will be important for Canadians to hold together. I think it's very interesting to see that Pierre Poilievre is out there yet again today, off message. He's off brand of pro-Canada, and I don't think it's going to serve him very, very, very, very well.
1: Sherry, back to these very small businesses and their inputs. I mean, you know, I've even seen posts from people who, you know, one person making jewelry and selling most of it in the States, and I don't know where the beads or whatever comes from. For me, it's been an interesting exercise just even finding out where everyday stuff that I use actually comes from. And even that is very complicated. And one of the things I'm wondering, sometimes right before a price bump, there's a sales bump. Do you think or have you seen any indication that people are buying up inventory of things that come from the States that, you know, were bought and priced before tariffs, counter tariffs?
3: Yeah, I mean, I think you're going to find unanimity on the panel today, Libby, about these issues. My first portfolio, actually, a shadow portfolio, was in small business. And people are shocked, actually, that most job creation comes from small business, not big business, small business. So to Lisa's point, absolutely, this is going to mean loss of jobs. And not only that, but, you know, if anybody's walked along our main streets, look at all those four lease signs, all those empty store for

0: restaurants. I mean, the malls tend to represent the big retailers. Main Street tends to represent the smaller ones, and it's not pretty, and it hurts our cities. And not only, for small business, but it hurts consumers, because we forget that, when you go and you buy your food, when you buy anything that you need to live, this is going to impact that too. So I'm pleased to hear about the 7.5 billion. Is it enough? I don't know. We'll live to see that. But I mean, I think there's no question that walking away from that terrible deal was the right thing to do. It's like any war, and it's an economic war. It's a little scary, but we have to stand our ground.
1: I mean, and the level of insult, Lisa, that we've seen coming from the American side, from Scott Bessent, Lutnick. But I have to say, a lot of people say, we really would like to see the exact detail of what we walked away from, because the Americans say it was Canada that walked away. And we don't know. We're, a bit like mushrooms that grow in the dark.
2: Canada did walk away. But I think Canada walked away for, there's a lot of reasons put out there, Libby, as to why Canada walked away. Some of them are emotional. I'm not really 100% certain that it's being depicted exactly as the way it went down. But on one topic alone that we should have walked away from, and we did, has to do with heavy and medium-sized trucks. That they have to be part of the deal. We cannot enter into a deal that basically is a cut on our body that slowly bleeds us out. And that's exactly what that part of the deal would have done. So the Prime Minister was right in walking away on that basis alone. To tie it to nationalism and language issues, I think he went a little too politically, too far on that. I don't see the evidence of America going to the mat and demanding that from Canada. That's one of those kind of straw horses in a negotiation. But that one, and then the one about them being able to snap back these tariffs should they not like a Canadian domestic policy. Again, given another week of negotiating, maybe we could have come up with a workaround or some kind of language to show that they kind of get something like that, but they're not really getting anything at all. But we ran out of time. We ran out of time on autos. We ran out of time on that snapback. The rest of it, I think, is not as accurate as people make it seem.
1: Just one more question, Lisa. So again, are people going to see higher prices on stuff that may have come in before the tariffs, before midnight? Are we going to
2: Sure.
1: consumers?
2: Yeah, and it's about to hit a whole new demographic that never experienced a tariff war before, and they're women under the age of 30 who have little disposable income, but really like buying rare beauty, and they like buying Lady Gaga's products, and they love makeup, and they love hair care products, and they love Sephora, and they spend all of their allowances at Sephora, and I know because they're there on every Saturday when I go to Sephora, and they are going to see a huge increase
1: And
2: at the counter.
1: it's even on stuff that was there before the tariffs.
2: Of course it will. Well, I mean, what as a company, what are you going to do? Are you going to sell out what you have and then have, or are they going to blend it all into one? It's really up to the store as to whether or not they're going to pass the tariff through immediately by increasing their prices a certain amount. But I do know that a lot of the women in my family made a quick run to Shoppers and Sephora on the weekend to stock up on their products that they like. Now, it's funny, I said this morning to somebody else, and they said, well, the Korean skincare is much better, and that's what we should be looking at. Well, we need to find it and bring it in then. It's got to make its way in, and it's an opportunity, but it's a lag time, right? So, yeah, makeup's important.
1: Well, I'm putting up my hand. I did the run, and
2: You did.
1: I have a few American products, but I was very gratified to find out that some of my favorite brands are in fact not American. And
2: Good for you.
1: there's one brand called Makeup Forever, and
2: Yes.
1: it's from Germany.
2: Good.
1: And there's another brand, I think Essence. I thought that was going to be American. It's not. I think it might also be German, but there are some American products. And I remember thinking, you know, it's just the drugstore stuff. It won't, but I did. I felt a little bit guilty, but and by the way, on the Korean skincare, some of which is very reasonably priced, there is a whole basement level at Ralph Renfrew that is all Korean skincare.
2: There you go.
1: There you go. So a free ad for that.
2: It's a big thing. And Shoppers too, they have it in there too. I think it's a lot of, it's interesting. Anyway, we could talk about makeup forever. Sorry about that, George. MAC used to be Canadian only. I think they may have been bought out by the US. So I'm not sure.
1: Oh, by Estee Lauder years ago. I remember when MAC was the biggest Canadian success story. And it was also a success story when they sold to Estee Lauder for a huge amount of money. But yes, so the true confessions, I did that. The other thing that I did as a consumer because of appliances, and it I have an American dishwasher that needs a part that has to be installed that's halfway through its life. And like many people, I had to make the decision, do I fix it or get a new one? And I decided not worth taking a chance. And at great expense, we bought a German dishwasher, Miele, with a great reputation. And I have to say, Miele, your customer service has been terrible so far. Terrible. So I hope this does not turn into a big, expensive mistake.
2: I feel, but, George, you need to pitch in here. We're going down a path.
1: We're going,
3: well,
1: we're
3: I
1: going down
3: up
1: a
3: on
1: path.
3: Hair. I stocked up on hair care products, as you may be able to see. I do think that the interesting aspect of this is the chance to actually use on an individual basis the one thing that we do have, which is spending power, to reprofile the products that we purchase. And the conversation that the two of you have just had to the listeners, to the viewers, is, I think, the power that is before us as Canadians. I'm preoccupied with frozen pizza. Just as an example, I got two teenagers, and American frozen food is a very dominant aspect. And it's been interesting to watch German products, to my eyes at least, replacing frozen pizza. And frozen pizza comes almost all of it out of Ohio. So if you want a place to boycott and feel like you're impacting a state that's really quite depends on trade with Canada, there's an opportunity for the individual power of the dollars that you have. And I think that this is where we can each, as individuals, the only power really have is like, how are we going to spend our dough? And I think that that's what Canadians should be inclined towards at the moment.
1: Okay, Sherry. Okay, Lisa and I have come clean. Did you stock up on anything American?
0: Well, I, you know, actually, it was before Carney walked away, so I'll use that as my excuse. But even if it hadn't been, I wear Christian Dior, Diorella. There's only one place you can buy it. You know, and so there was that. I guess originally it's French, but I think it's actually by a conglomerate, you know. And in fact, you know, there's so much. I mean, there's Chinese, there's European makeup. I mean, come on, gals. Like, there's other places you can go is all I would say to that. And to George, Batty Alley, great New York pizza made in Canada. Buy fresh.
1: Oh, you buy fresh. Okay. Millennials love to line up. If you want to stand in line for hours, I pass Batty Alley every day.
2: Okay.
1: And you have to be extra careful driving through there, but the lineups are dizzying. And back to the makeup, just to confuse us, there is, for instance, there's L'Oreal is a huge brand. There's L'Oreal Paris, which is still actually made in France, which is not tariffed. But the rest of L'Oreal is American and will be tariffed. So it's really complicated. I mean, body lotion. I looked at body lotion. So it's an American company. But some of it is put together in Quebec. So some is tariffed, some is not tariffed. The label is the same.
3: Ladies, men wear makeup too. Okay, important point. It's not as disclosed, perhaps.
2: Thank you.
3: There's no hope. But others that I know, perhaps a little here and there. And hey, just a

0: Shout out for Cabbage Town, where MAC Cosmetics was founded.
1: Yep.
2: There you go.
1: Okay, yep, let's get to this disturbing story about the anti-Semitism debate. Olivia Chow has declined. That is not a surprise. And many people in the Jewish community see defeating her as an existential condition, believe that, and I have come to that belief, sadly, that she abets, and her administration abet, the huge increase in anti-Semitism. The positive thing I'll say is that it seems that the police have started to take it more seriously, Lisa. But
2: so what?
1: The other thing with her strategy beyond this seems to be she will not debate Brad Bradford one-on-one. She wants other people on stage. Chris Alexander, everybody is wondering what the heck is he doing there, because all he can do is be a spoiler. Lisa, your thoughts on all of that?
2: Okay, I'll do it quickly because I want to give time for George.
1: Yes, and so do Olivia.
2: So listen, the one thing that Olivia Chow and the administration has done is they've turned people who would not normally be activists in the Jewish community into activists. I'm getting so many invitations to actually go and speak either on podcasts from regular people, or I'm being asked to do interviews or coffee talks with regular people because they want to talk about anti-Semitism. The second part, though, on Chris Alexander, I mean, that's a tried and true kind of tactic that people use, which is you don't want to be in a one-on-one debate. You want to be on a stage with other people and hopefully having some kind of contrast other than Olivia to Brad. But George, I'm sure you want to weigh
1: George,
2: in.
1: George, go
2: Sherry,
1: ahead.
2: Sherry, I think you got to go on mute.
0: You know, the first thing I'll say is that I did 100 all candidates meetings with Rob Ford, and I wasn't smart enough to say no to any of them. And I had torqued moderators like John Oakley from AM 640, paid by the Toronto Real Estate Board, and I still went and did it. But if you really seriously wanted to put Olivia Chow on the spot to participate in an anti-Semitism debate, you could have done better than, say, a group of Jewish lawyers with a host or a moderator that's a torqued individual. If it was Simon Wiesenthal that was sponsoring the debate or something like that, would have been a much more challenging, scenario.
1: Who's the host? I don't even know.
0: Jesse Brown.
1: Oh, so, okay, you know, Canada check, Land, right?
0: Like, it's like that's not well played for the people. Like, I think that I'm supporting Olivia, but I've said on here numerous times, I don't think her strongest moment has been giving the Jewish community the support that it needed, especially after October 7th. I've said that. I've said that to her. I say that to anyone. I have many, many, you know, people that I love very much that are not happy with my support for her on this point in particular. And to the point about the vote splitting, hey, I had Rocco Rossi, Sarah Thompson, Giorgio Mammoliti, Joe Pantalone, 0.5%, 1%, and I couldn't get to Rob Ford one-on-one. So I do understand the frustration, but you know, the guy's running at 6 to 10 or 11%. That's many multiples of what I had to face with all of these underlings. But you know, I think that
1: George,
0: this is,
1: you have to move on from that.
2: I love the underlings. That's a great
1: underlings. Yes. I have some calls.
0: I'm not likely to. I'm still in therapy for it, in all honesty. You do 100 all candidate meetings with Rob Ford in a compressed period of time, and you need lifelong therapy too.
1: We're not gonna speak ill of the dead. Sherry,
0: I'm not speaking ill of him. He kicked my ass. But it was that those were not 100 easy events, if I could just put it that way.
1: Okay. Sherry, I'm going to give you like less than a minute on this because I have people calling.
3: Yeah, sorry, I'm having real problems with my sound. I'm on my phone, which is not ideal. So I hope, can you hear me?
1: Yes.
2: We're good.
3: Oh, good. Okay. I'm not going to defend or attack Olivia's team. I don't know where those decisions came from in terms of not going to the debate. And like George, I had way too many debates in my riding. I think that for Olivia's team, it felt like a bit of a trap that she wouldn't be able to speak about.

0: conversation about what anti-Semitism looks like and how to confront it. As you know, Libby, I was there at the very beginning after the Hamas attack, speaking out about the violence. Actually, Lisa and I and Kathleen Wynne were there talking about that. I've been pretty clear about my support for the community. Who knows what goes into these decisions, but I think her team saw it as a kind of trap.
1: Okay, well, given her abysmal record, and I have to say she's not shy about giving a Free Palestine shout out during the Gay Pride, and that is like a code, and it's a signal, whether intended or not, to abet some of the normalization of this anti-Jewish stuff. I'm going to take a very quick call from Liz in Toronto. Hi, Liz.
2: Hi, I'm actually at the moment in Grimsby, but I have three quick. One is, as a question to your panel and you, if Olivia Chow will only go into a debate, doesn't want to go against Brad Bradford, and this debate is with Chris Alexander, other than it's a trap, well, you know, what's her excuse there?
1: We're out of time.
2: Yeah.
1: They've said what they said.
2: Yeah. Okay. So, okay. That's neither here nor there. The other thing, Chris Alexander, possibly, yes, he'll split the vote, but maybe at the end, he'll back out and who knows? Brad Bradford may just come up the winner.
1: Okay.
2: Possibly.
1: We have no idea what will happen. Thanks, Liz, for your call. I'm way over time. So thank you so much, Lisa Wright, Sherry DeNovo, and George Smitherman. And we will talk again soon. Bye-bye.
3: Bye-bye. Thank you.
4: Bye, everyone. Have a good week.
1: Okay, we're taking a break. And when we come back, we'll talk to the candidates themselves. Chris Alexander, followed by Brad Bradford.
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1: Welcome back. Well, tonight marks the first debate of the mayoral election season. It's been organized by a group of Jewish lawyers. And the subject is anti-Semitism, the alarming normalization of anti-Semitism, the explosion in the number of hate crimes targeting Jews, according to police statistics. 80% of the hate crimes in Toronto are

0: anti-Jewish occurrences, and this one, the Jewish population is 3%. And the targets are local Jews who have absolutely no say in what the Israeli government does. Now, I'm not surprised that Mayor Olivia Chow has declined to participate, because her record on this is, I would have to say, abysmal. The debate will feature Brad Bradford and Chris Alexander. And a lot of people are saying that all Chris Alexander, who is a conservative or was a conservative, can do is a spoiler for the anti-Chow opposition. So I am keen to hear from the candidates themselves. We had confirmed Chris Alexander. I don't see him there. So let's go to Brad Bradford. Hi, Brad. Brad, you're on mute.
1: I am now off mute. How are you doing today, Libby?
0: Fine. How are you?
1: Terrific.
0: So I want to talk about this anti-Semitism debate that Olivia Chow has declined to participate in.
1: Yeah, you know, when you're the mayor, you have to be the mayor for everybody. And you can't pick and choose which communities you want to represent, which communities you want to stand up for, and which communities you want to listen to. And I think we've seen over the course of Olivia Chow's term in office, the past 3.5 years, the concerns, the legitimate concerns from the Jewish community around their safety and well-being here in Toronto have not been adequately addressed by this mayor. And I think the biggest thing is her indifference to the issue, her indifference to the fact that 82% of the religiously motivated hate crimes in Toronto have been targeting Jewish people. The indifference to, you know, Kiva's bakery bagel bar being shot up, or Jewish day schools being shot up, or Jewish-owned businesses being firebombed. It's the indifference that's the indictment. And, you know, putting the politics to the side, I think when the mayor of Toronto chooses not to participate in a conversation about anti-Semitism, which is a massive issue in Toronto right now, I think a lot of people, I think they're disappointed, I think they're hurt, and they feel like the city's not showing up for them.
0: Yeah, I mean, the excuses that her campaign is starting tomorrow, I mean, that's just ridiculous. But
1: well, I could tell you, she was out on the campaign trail this weekend at the Taste of Bangladesh with me on Danforth. She was able to make a campaign announcement about her tax policy on Friday. Mayor Chow, in many respects, has been using her office to campaign for the past, you know, 2 years anyway. So I don't think that holds any water with anyone. And as the organizers were working with her since August to try and land this, she never mentioned anything about the date of her campaign launch.
0: Now, I even heard former Mayor John Tory talking about this and saying that he thinks she's making a mistake. But do you think that this will hurt her with her base, many of whom are from the far left, so-called progressive left, who are themselves very anti-Israel, and I would say some of them anti-Semitic?
1: Yeah, I don't think it probably hurts her with the anti-Semite crowd, but I think it does hurt with, you know, everyday regular Torontonians. You know, somebody like myself, I'm not a member of the Jewish faith, but I do want to live and work and raise my family in a city that is known for tolerance and acceptance and equality. And you can't pick and choose at what time or what engagement or with what groups you want to be the mayor for. You have to be the mayor for everybody. And I think a lot of folks are rightly going to look at this as, here is a, you know, an identifiable group, a community in Toronto, which has been under attack. It has been under siege in a way that is disproportionately higher than other communities in Toronto right now. That's not to say that there's not other groups that deal with these types of issues, but the data is the data and the facts are the facts. There has been more anti-Semitism and Jew hatred motivated crimes in Toronto over the past number of years than we've ever seen before, or than any other group. And that's a real problem. And it's one that Mayor Chow chooses not to address. And, you know, tonight's absence is

0: It's just the latest example of that.
1: So let me ask you, if you are elected mayor, what would you do to try to stop this?
0: Well, there's a lot of different things that we're going to do, but I'll tell you, leadership starts at the top. Starts at the top with the CEO of the city, which is the mayor of Toronto. And we have to work with our partners in the provincial and the federal government, but we also have to work with our partners at Toronto Police. And part of that is seizing yourself with this issue and being at the table on the police board. And the police board sets the policy and the direction, the resource allocation and the budget for Toronto Police. And that's why it's so important to be at that table. I think it's the most important committee or agency that the mayor has the ability to be involved with. And Mayor Chiao chose not to. You know, she is one of very few mayors that have abdicated that responsibility. I mean, John Tory sat on the police board. Mel Lastman sat on the police board. Even the last time we had an NDP mayor and David Miller, he sat on the police board. But Olivia Chow has delegated that away, and I think it's a dereliction of duty, and I think it's mayoral malpractice. So I'm going to be there, and just for anyone who has any doubt about whether or not that matters, you know, contrast the leadership with Mayor Del Duca north of Steeles when it comes to these issues versus what we have here in Toronto with Olivia Chow, and it is a world of difference. And showing up matters, and the tone that you set at those tables matters. But you have to be at the table in the first place. And Olivia Chow has just chosen not to.
1: Okay, so this debate is going to be you and Chris Alexander. Now, he reached out to us, and I said, sure, come on the show. And we don't see him, so probably some kind of snafu there.
0: Sure.
1: But the Chow team strategy seems to be that she will not debate you one-on-one. And what a lot of people are saying in this case is that I'm sure that he will come off fine on this subject, on the debate, and that would just take votes away from you and make it less likely that people who think Olivia Chow has to be defeated because of this will defeat her. What do you make of all that?
0: Well, I think there's probably nobody who is more excited about his candidacy than Olivia Chow and her supporters. And at the end of the day, there's only one campaign that is in a position to defeat Olivia Chow. And that is the campaign that we're running. And Torontonians are going to go into that ballot box in 48 days from now on October 26th, and they're going to have a choice. And that choice is, do you want more of the dysfunction, more of the expectations that are managed down, the NDP property tax hikes that people can't afford, the sense of safety that is undermined, and a mayor who doesn't really care about the priorities, or do you want change? And if you want change, if you want change that represents real results, then I'm asking for your support, because my priorities are very simple. It's the three C's: crime, congestion, cost. It's a city that functions. It's a city that has a culture of performance and accountability. And that is the choice that people are going to have to make. Do you want more status quo? Do you want more of the same, more of the drift and the decline? Or do you want a city that's focused and that's actually going to deliver? And if that's what you want, there's only one campaign that is going to deliver that for you. And, you know, I humbly ask for people's support when they go into the ballot box and choose change, and choose change with me.
1: And this debate tonight is being billed also in general, safety and crime. When you're out campaigning, do you see that issue kind of becoming more important to people, or is it receding with more on affordability? I mean, today the tariffs are kicking in, the counter tariffs, excuse me. What are you seeing in those terms?
0: Well, it's a couple things. Affordability is always a challenge. It's like trying to wrestle fog to the ground. But I think people do understand that NDP Mayor Olivia Chow, you know, you can't trust her when it comes to taxes. When it comes to affordability, the thing that City Hall controls, your water bill's gone up, your garbage bill's gone up, and property taxes were increased at a level we've never seen before in this city. You know, the highest tax increases ever since amalgamation. You can thank Olivia Chow for that. So I find it pretty rich and a little bit ironic when she tries to talk to folks about affordability when everything under her control has been making the city more expensive for families and for seniors and for all of us. So affordability, we will be releasing our financial plan, and we'll be talking very specifically about how we're going to manage those costs and introduce some financial responsibility at City Hall. But the public safety thing, it's the number one issue that I hear about. People feel less safe in Toronto, whether that is the encampments that are catching on fire, or the open air drug use on our transit system, the needles in the parks, the home invasions that continue to undermine our security, or places of worship that are subjected to gunfire and firebombs. That is the Toronto that we're living in right now, and people deserve better. They deserve a mayor who is going to take their safety and security, regardless of their background, their socioeconomic standing, or where they live, that is going to be a top priority for local government. And I can tell you, Libby, that's priority number one for me. And that's what we're going to work on making better here for people in the city.
1: Okay, Brad Bradford, thanks so much for being with us.
0: Thanks, Libby. We'll talk to you soon. Have a great day.
1: You too. Okay, people, we're taking a break. As I said, we had Chris Alexander confirmed. Am I getting a sign that he's here? No, it's the mayor. We're going to be talking to the mayor of Gander, Newfoundland, right after the break. They are, of course, gearing up for the 25th anniversary of 9/11. We're just taking a quick break first.
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1: Welcome back. Well, this Friday we mark the 25th anniversary of the September 11th terror attacks. Now, it's an event that shook the world and changed the world. And one of the few things that happened in those terrible days that we actually celebrate is the reaction of the people of Gander, Newfoundland, who took in thousands of stranded passengers when airspace was closed after the attack. And Gander, of course,

0: is planning a special commemoration. But I have to say, I did a double take when I saw this particular headline in the Globe and Mail, and the headline reads, "Town of Gander urges calm as Hoekstra's planned visit for 9/11 anniversary angers locals." And Pete Hoekstra, of course, is the controversial and very insulting U.S. ambassador who thousands and thousands of Canadians want to have recalled because of the way he treats us. Now, let me give you the numbers. What do you think the numbers are? 866-744-740. That is also our text line, 416-360-0740. And now I'm joined by Percy Farwell, the mayor of Gander, Newfoundland. Mayor Farwell, thanks so much for being with us.
1: It's my pleasure. Thanks for having me on.
0: Okay. And like I said, I did a double take. How are people feeling? Like, when did you invite the U.S. ambassador, and what happened since then?
1: Well, we have services like this every year on the anniversary of 9/11 because of our, you know, intimate connection to it, obviously, and we're very specific about what we commemorate and what we reflect on during that time. And it isn't politics and that sort of thing. It's we're remembering those that lost their lives and those that lost loved ones, and we're also reflecting back on the relationship that was established by a twist of fate, really, between our community and many people that were directly impacted, many of those Americans. So, you know, the invite list for our service, as is always the case, we follow a protocol, and one of those things is to via the office of the U.S. Consul General in Halifax, we invite participation from the U.S. government. And since 2001, I think we've had pretty well every ambassador that the U.S. has had has at some point or at one point or another attended our service. That was the same process that was initiated, you know, close to a year ago, I guess, in sort of planning for this one. And we don't tell them who to send. They tell us who's coming to represent the government. And in this case, they have indicated it is the current ambassador. So that's kind of how the invite was extended. And it's been accepted then by the U.S. ambassador. He is coming, and we've been notified he's coming. And there is some reaction to it. Sensitive times in the relationship between Canada and the U.S. Our view on that, we've issued a sort of a statement to sort of clarify what our position is on that. And it's, you know, this is not a service we hold, this commemorative event we hold, has nothing to do with politics. It has to do with people, the relationship between those people. And, you know, when people arrived on our doorstep 25 years ago, we didn't check them to see what ideology they came from. We didn't check to see if any of them had insulted us recently, or we didn't check to see, you know, if they came from countries. We had 95 different countries represented here. We didn't check to see if they were countries that we had some disagreement with or whatever. It's people interacting with people, and it was humanity coming together in a time of crisis. So that's sort of what the service is all about, and that's where the invite would have come from. Yeah.
0: Well, I mean, and of course, Canadians everywhere and others are really proud of how your town welcomed those stranded passengers. Of course, we have the hit musical "Come From Away," which is a tribute to that, which has been a huge hit and is the antithesis of what's going on now. But tell me about some of the reaction to Pete Hoekstra. I mean, what prompted you to urge calm?
1: Well, you know, we were getting some reaction, a lot of it from because of the article you just referenced that made it, made it known across the country that the ambassador was going to be here in Gander. So we've been getting a lot of feedback from across the country, you know, a fair amount of it, more so from across the country than right in our own community. I think our own community fully understands and would be and is defending our decision to proceed with the event.

0: point as we're proceeding. Most of the, and that's not to say there's not people in our community that don't object to it as well. But, you know, we're not asking people to change how they feel or to change what they believe or anything like that. We're just saying that for this event, let's put that aside. This story and this connection transcends politics and these sorts of things. And let's not diminish the whole purpose of this event, which is to honor and remember those that lost their lives and those that are grieving them and still grieving them, and it's also to commemorate and reflect on the positive relationship we had at that time and still have on a personal basis with all those people that came here, many of whom are from the U.S.
1: What was the tone of, I mean, we know that there's been a petition, I haven't looked at how many people signed it recently, demanding the recall of this particular ambassador. What kind of reaction did you get, and would you consider disinviting him?
0: Well, answer the second question first. No, we haven't considered disinviting because, you know, for all the reasons I just said, you know, that's not, because someone is invited to our ceremony doesn't mean we agree with their position or with things they've said and whatever. It's a matter of protocol. And this is largely a story of a connection between our two countries. Although, as I said, it was 95 countries represented here when those people came that day. The reaction here, the reaction from across the country, the people that are reaching out to us, are people who feel very strongly that, you know, who are very strongly supportive of the nature of that petition, for example, that feel that, you know, the ambassador has said things that are certainly not complimentary, so things that have been disrespectful and these sorts of things, and insensitive, and feel because of that he has no place in a service such as what we're holding. We understand we understand the concerns that are being expressed. We understand, why people are upset about, the frustration and disappointment maybe many people are feeling about the state of the current relationship between Canada and U.S. But we emphasize that this is not about that. This is about people. Connecting to people at its most fundamental level. And we do not want to distract from, this has never been, never will be a celebration of anything. People use the word celebration sometimes and ask us what we're doing to celebrate 9/11. And I guess, you know, there was a good story came out of that, which is, you know, which happened here and in many other places across Canada. And that's something certainly to be acknowledged and reflected on. But we don't use the word celebration when we talk about something that arose out of such a horrible tragedy. We prefer to reflect back on that tragedy and probably remind ourselves about how we can all be better.
1: I have a caller who is a former Newfoundlander, and Tom in Ancaster, if you could make it quick, but what's your point of view on this, Tom?
2: As the ambassador is ambassador to Canada from the U.S., and I agree that he should be there. I think the only way he's going to find more about Canadians and Newfoundlanders is to actually be there and understand what happened that day. Also, it wouldn't be a bad problem if you invited Fox News there, which seems to be predominantly Republican. I'm sure a lot of people in the United States still have never even heard of Gander or actually what went on in 9/11. And it would be a win-win situation for all, even though that this person isn't perhaps favorable to Canadians.
1: Okay.
2: That's just a thought.
1: Thanks. Thanks. That's a very conciliatory view of it. Mayor Farwell, we have less than a minute left. What would you like to leave us with about your commemoration?
0: Well, just to repeat what I've previously said, we understand, the temperature, and we are part of the temperature in the country at the moment. We all have our own opinions on the way the situation and the some of the rhetoric that's been we've been exposed to over the last period of time. And we're not in any way, by having representation of the US government, we're not in any way diminishing anybody's or suggesting that we shouldn't be upset, or we shouldn't be feel disrespected or threatened or insulted, but we are saying that what we're doing this Friday, as we do every year on September 11th, is remember that tragedy and that event and those that were impacted by it. And we don't want that to be dishonored or impacted in any way by, political differences that may exist today, may have existed 10 years ago, may have been existent 25 years ago. It's not about that. It's not about politics. It's about people and about humanity.
1: Okay. Gander Mayor Percy Farwell, thank you so much for that.
0: Well, it's my pleasure.
1: Okay. That is all the time we have for Fight Back for today. Follow us on YouTube, follow us on Instagram. I'll be back here tomorrow, and we'll talk then.
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That's a great way to open a show, right? Celebration with Kool and the Gang, one of the biggest songs of 1980. Good afternoon. It's Eva D with you. Number one set one with CCR. Have you ever seen the rain?

0: Bare Naked Ladies, a bit of a nod to our Toronto street, Jane. And before that, we heard CCR, Have You Ever Seen the Rain? John Fogerty wrote the song, said the lyrics were metaphorical. His brother Tom Fogerty, had already left the band, and there was a bit of conflict happening at the time, which, of course, was not good for the group, but it made for a great song. CCR officially split up less than a year later in 1972. I'm Eva D. Hello to you, and welcome to our show. It's our number one set one. Got lots of fan favorites coming up. Miley Cyrus with Flowers. Love that song. The Bee Gees on the way. How Deep Is Your Love? And our next set includes the great Jagger-Bowie duet with Dancing in the Streets.
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0: Wow, that was a mega hit in 1985. David Bowie, Mick Jagger dancing in the street. Their cover of the Motown classic from Martha and the Vandellas. I remember the video was a big deal with fans. The song also re-recorded for Live Aid, for the Live Aid Fund, with all proceeds going to charity. It's Eva D with you, sharing an afternoon of number one hits. I've got a great piano ballad coming up. It won a record-breaking 8 awards, including Song of the Year in 2015. We'll hear it after this.
1: What's up? Alien here. You know, from space. And... Whoa, I'm loving people's reactions to the news that Lotto Max now has more chances to win, with 25 new prizes of $100,000 on the next draw. Ah! 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But it's real. Believe it.
2: Ah, alien!
1: Way ahead of you, buddy. Already bought my ticket.
3: 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Believe it. Lotto Max.
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0: That's rock band Mr. Mister with Broken Wings, written by their lead singer. The song had that familiar 80s sound to it, combining soft rock with new wave and synth pop. It made the top 10 in several countries, and here in Canada went all the way to number one. Stay tuned. We've got more number ones coming up, including the Bee Gees and some memories from Saturday Night Fever.
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0: That was a mega hit for Huey Lewis and the News, Power of Love. That was the standout song to the blockbuster movie Back to the Future. Huey wrote the lyrics and actually made a cameo appearance in the film. And you might remember he played that the high school teacher judging Marty McFly's band audition. Great movie, great song, and it was the band's first number one hit. We've got more great music coming up here on Zoomer Radio. I'm Eva D. Thank you for your company today. Hope to see you next time for more Number Ones at One.
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0: Zoomer Radio with Lighthouse Sunny Days. Tina Turner, we don't need another hero in Culture Club, Karma Chameleon. Hello, hello, happy Tuesday to you. My name's Christine Cardoso. How you doing so far today? The September switch has been flicked. Wow, what a major reset for this city. And well, for me personally as well, I mean, back to school is so deeply ingrained in me and those back to school memories that I even brought new folders to work today and new highlighters and a new notepad. And I even brought a stapler. I just want to get organized for the new year. I might even color code my subject notebooks. And then, yeah, give it to Thursday, and then our standards slowly start to lower. Color-coded binders and subjects. My goodness, I can't even find a pen. Well, thank you so much for spending some time with me today. My name is Christine Cardoso, and I do hope that you had a very excellent morning, and thank you for spending some of your afternoon with me. It's actually a really beautiful day out there. Sunshine, and we are sitting at 25 degrees right now. Increasing cloudiness later this evening down to 19 degrees. Right now, enjoy it. Sunshine, 25 degrees. And I've got more music on the way. Chilliwack and Kylie Minogue next.
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0: Zoomer Radio with Chilliwack, I Believe. And Kylie Minogue's Can't Get You Out of My Head. Hello there. It's 2:23 on this Tuesday, September 8th, 25 degrees. And some good news here for commuters on transit this afternoon. Transit issues have been fixed. Line 6 and Line 2 were both down for a very good portion of the day. Not what you want when the city is back after a pretty long and lazy summer. Happy to report, though, that everything back at the TTC is running as usual. And I guess we may as well deal with the biggest problem of the day, and that is Canada's retaliatory tariffs against the U.S. and the madness that are the memes of Donald Trump. It's like we're having the economic equivalent of a really bad and ugly family dinner. Like, who invited those cousins? Words were spoken, nobody's leaving the table, no one's talking, and everyone has stopped passing the potatoes. And I love potatoes. Hello there. Thank you so much for listening. My name's Christine Cardoso. It is 2:24. Let's get through this afternoon with some fun, shall we? And lots of music as well. 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

0: Zoomer Radio and the Afternoon Express. There's free all right now. Honeymoon Suite, what does it take? And 25 miles from Edwin Starr. Hi there, my name's Christine Cardoso. How is your Tuesday? Feels kind of like a Monday, but here we go for a Tuesday afternoon. Did you see any of the footage of the dogs swimming in our city pools over the weekend? Yeah, on Sunday, some really great footage of the dog swims. There's another one coming up in September, by the way. Sunday, September 20th, City of Toronto pools or select pools will open their pools to the doggos. You can go to toronto.ca for all the details on that. But for the animal lovers out there, this one's for you as well. Zoomer Radio, the official radio sponsor of An Evening Under Harvest Skies. This is happening October 4th. It's a six-course vegan gourmet dinner and gala reception in the countryside in support of Pegasus Animal Sanctuary. It's in Port Perry, just east of Toronto. The evening includes an opportunity to meet all the animals. There's a gourmet dinner, a wine bar, music, and a silent and live auction, all beneath the colorful autumn skies. It's a great evening to help our animal friends. And for more information or to order tickets, go to PegasusAnimalSanctuary.com. 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

0: Zoomer Radio, five-man electrical band, with my favorite words that I do not hear often enough. Absolutely right. It is 2:51. Hello there. It's 25 degrees. My name's Christine Cardoso. I've got a text here from Ken that says, I have to admit, I'm jealous. I wish I was going back to school today. I get it, Ken. It brings back some really good memories, doesn't it? And we're all having flashbacks of going home for lunch and our mom serving us hot dogs and mac and cheese. Although it took a long time for that mac and cheese to be actual mac and cheese in my house. As the daughter of Portuguese immigrants, it took 2 decades in this country before my mom actually bought a box of Kraft dinner. Up until then, she was attempting the homemade versions, more like, you know, macaroni soup. If you know, you know. And then one day my mother caved and she brought home the blue and orange box with this special envelope of radioactive orange powder. And I was like, this is why we live in this country. That's such a beautiful place. So thank you for serving KD mac and cheese for lunch. If you want to send a text, I love hearing from you. 866-740-4740. My name's Christine Cardoso. And hey, while I'm on the topic of food and lunch and, you know, almost dinner here, let me tell you that I've got Mandarin dinner buffets for two to give away later on in the show and every day this week. Right now, it is 2:52 and I've got music from Joni Mitchell next.
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Zoomer Radio, Let Your Love Flow. There's the Bellamy Brothers. Also heard from Sarah McLachlan and you too, with or without you, on the Afternoon Express. Happy Tuesday to you. Hope everything is smooth and good in your world. My name's Christine Cardoso, and we're in this hour now on this first day back to school. We're in pickup time, which is much better than drop-off time, right? If you are the parent or grandparent picking up, yay, you brought snacks. If you're the parent or grandparent dropping off and that kid doesn't want to go to school, well, you are not

0: top of the list, are you? I will never forget the first day of school and my eldest daughter, Jamie. She clung onto my neck so hard she did not want to let go. Yes, there were tears from both of us. And Jamie still lives at home versus Adeline, my second daughter, who was like, see, I'm going to kindergarten, bye. And of course, she's the one who decided to go off to Queens, whereas Jamie lives at home. There's a lot about that first day. My goodness, the hellos and the goodbyes, they say a lot about us and they stick with us too. If you are on the pickup, don't forget, bring a snack. They'll love you even more. Welcome to your Tuesday afternoon, and thank you for spending some time with the Afternoon Express. My name's Christine Cardoso. More music on the way. We've got the Cooper Brothers and Phil Collins standing by right now. Zoomer traffic.
1: We have a collision westbound on the 401 at Carlingview in the left-hand lane. Stalled vehicle, southbound 427 ramp to the 409. And eastbound on the QEW at Aramills Parkway, construction on the on-ramp. Keep in mind, it's the first day back to school, so take extra care when you're heading through school zones. Ready to race? 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

0: Zoomer Radio with the Cooper Brothers. Know her when I see her. And Phil Collins' Dance Into the Light. Hello there. It's 3:22. Beautiful Tuesday afternoon here in Liberty Village. Thank you for spending some time with Zoomer Radio. My name's Christine Cardoso. Of course, it is back to school. September also means TIFF. Yeah, starts this Thursday. And you don't actually even need a ticket to experience TIFF or to have the most fun anyway. King Street will become Festival Street again this year. Starts Thursday through Sunday. So on King Street between Peter and University, there's going to be live music, DJs, food trucks, outdoor movies, that's going to be fun, and some free giveaways as well. And Yorkville this year, another hotspot at Bel Air. Yorkville and Bel Air specifically, Party Central. There will be a free red carpet zone, outdoor movie screenings, games, prize giveaways as well. And of course, all the celebs. You can actually watch celebrities arrive at the theaters from the official fan viewing areas on King Street West. That is starting this Thursday through Sunday, September 10th to 13th, along King West between Peter and University. It's the only time of year when standing outside a hotel for 2 hours is a Toronto cultural activity. 3:23, sunshine, 25 degrees right now. Zoomer weather for this evening. We've got some clouds moving in later this evening, down to 19 tonight. Looks like showers for tomorrow. Sunshine right now, 25 degrees. Zoomer traffic.
1: We have a crash westbound on the 401 at Carlingview in the left-hand lane. Southbound 427, the ramp to the 409, a stalled vehicle. We have some construction eastbound on the QEW at Aaron Mills Parkway on the on-ramp, and the rest of the major routes are just filling in as usual. Fiji Airways sale is on now. 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

Zoomer Radio with Michael Jackson, Smooth Criminal, Alanna Miles, Black Velvet, and everybody's talking from Harry Nilsson on the Afternoon Express. Hello there, my name's Christine Cardoso. 3:37, some hazy sunshine right now. A very nice first day back to school. 25 degrees right now. The Blue Jays are 72 and 70.

0: 73 just outside the final American League wildcard spot. And somewhere in this city on the first day of school, there is a math teacher trying to add baseball math to the curriculum. And I'd like to take the course, please. So Cleveland has that spot right now. So basically the Jays need to win. Cleveland needs to lose. And we need to stop asking questions and just let these boys win a game. Just go play the games. Just go play the games. Jays are one game back from the final wild card spot. They are in Oakland tonight, 9:40 first pitch. I'll be asleep on the couch. It is 3:37, 25 degrees. Thank you for spending some time with me. My name's Christine Cardoso. Music on the way from Carly Simon, Glass Tiger 2. And I do have those Mandarin Buffet Dinner for Two to give away. When I'm going to do it, I don't know. It's very random. It's very, like, it's like a craving. It's like, we got to go to the Mandarin and we got to do it now. When I'll give those passes away, it's just like honey and garlic wings. You don't know when it's going to happen. It just does. 3:38, 25 degrees, Zoomer traffic.
1: We have a crash westbound on the 401 at Carlingview in the left-hand lane. Southbound 427, the ramp to the 409, a stalled vehicle. We have some construction eastbound on the QEW at Aaron Mills Parkway on the on-ramp, and the rest of the major routes are just filling in as usual. 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

0: Zoomer Radio with Glass Tiger, Diamond Sun, and You're So Vain, Carly Simon, on the Afternoon Express. It's 3:49, 25 degrees. Hope Tuesday has been very good to you. My name's Christine Cardoso. And you know, it's just about that time. We're getting to that time, like, what am I going to have for dinner? The dinner time grind is so real. I wake up every morning thinking, what am I going to defrost for dinner? Oh, yeah, chicken thighs again. So exciting. So to the people who make dinner every night and don't get the much deserved applause, this one's for you. I want you to win a free dinner. I've got two Mandarin dinner buffets for the seventh caller here. 416-360-0740. 416-360-0740. Load up on the barbecue spare ribs and the garlic shrimp. And of course, go back for more. Seventh caller, 416-360-0740. You and a friend are off to the Mandarin. It is 3:50, 25 degrees. More music on the way right now. Zoomer traffic.
1: We have a stalled vehicle eastbound on the 401 Express at Markham Road. Earlier problems, southbound 427 ramp to the 409 have been cleared away. There's a collision southbound on the 410 at Courtney Park and eastbound on the QEW at Air Mills Parkway construction on the on-ramp. Ready to race? Register now for the Nutrients Oakville 21.1 Half Marathon 10K and 5K. 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

0: Christine, what number do you think I am?
1: I think you are number 7, my friend. What number do you think you are?
0: Well, I'm so happy to talk to you. Yes, I think I'm number 7. I hope I'm number 7.
1: You are number 7. What's your name?
0: Randy Petrie, P-E-T-R-I-E.
1: Randy, you're off to the Mandarin with a friend. I'm so happy for you.
0: You're the best, you know, and you're doing such a good job on the drive in the afternoon.
1: I appreciate that, Randy. This is my first time talking to you, and I appreciate that you listen to the show. Thank you for that. I'm glad.
0: You're very informative, and I think you touch everybody, so it's wonderful to listen to you.
1: Oh, Randy. Well, I'm so glad you're the 7th caller. Look at that. I'm not giving out the dinner for compliments, but, you know, I might just have to add something extra here.
0: Hey, you have to, you know, let people know when they're doing a good job. It's nothing to give a compliment to people when they do good. You know that, right?
1: Absolutely. We're all about the good vibes here. Thanks and congratulations, Randy Petrie, and more Mandarin giveaways tomorrow. 4 o'clock. This is the Afternoon Express, Zoomer Radio.

0: Zoomer Radio with 8 seconds. Kiss You When It's Dangerous. Gladys Knight and the Pips. And Addicted to Love from Robert Palmer. It's 4:12. Hello there. Hope your Tuesday has been very good to you. My name's Christine Cardoso. Sunshine, 25 degrees right now in Liberty Village. And I'd like to thank everyone who planted a vegetable garden this year, because I really enjoy getting all your free stuff. It is harvest time, and the time when many of you realize, I can't eat this many zucchini, right? There's only so much you can do with that. So I am happy to be the benefactor of your abundance. My mom gave me some green beans the other day that had been given to her by a neighbor, who was given them by her sister, whose cousin brought them to her. The delivery of the extra vegetables makes many, many rounds. At least it does in my mom's neighborhood. So thank you to Maria Jose for the green beans, to Hilda for the kale, to Connie for the tomatoes, and to Rita for the garlic. I don't need to grow a garden, thanks to you. And by the way, homegrown garlic. Where have you been all my life? My goodness, it's delicious. 4:13, hope you are having a splendid Tuesday afternoon. Thanks for spending some time with me. My name's Christine. Crowbar, Beach Boys coming up. And right now, Zoomer traffic.
1: We have a stalled vehicle westbound on the 401 Collectors approaching Yonge in the right-hand lane, and a stall eastbound on the 401 Express at Markham Road. Collision southbound on the 410 at Courtney Park, and construction eastbound on the QEW at Aaron Mills Parkway. 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
2: The relationship between sassy street vendor Eliza Doolittle and elitist Professor Henry Higgins. 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

0: The first one, wow. Well, I guess that's a boogie, the life we love to live. And the second one, that's easy. That's all the many more things we have to give. Remember, the third one is the rhythm, and it's still strange here. And that's just a preview of the things you're gonna get.
1: Yeah.

0: Zoomer Radio Crowbar. Oh, what a feeling and good vibrations from the Beach Boys. It was a weekend of good vibes, wasn't it? It was truly a perfect Labor Day long weekend. Hey there, my name's Christine Cardoso. Thanks for listening to the Afternoon Express. I was definitely enjoying my outdoor patio furniture as much as possible over the last few days. I'm a very good sitter, but I'm a professional at lying down. Thank you very much. Even got a few free air show moments. That's always fun. So fantastic to sit outside. And I remind you and recommend to do the same, right? Sit on that front porch bench or that chaise lounge in the backyard. Enjoy the balcony. Have lunch on the patio. It is September, followed by October, which is followed by February. So, you know, you've been reminded. Enjoy the fresh air when it's, sunny and 25 degrees. And actually, we've got a pretty nice forecast ahead of us as well. Well, for the next, let's just get through it, shall we? Zoomer weather for this evening. We've got some cloudiness late this evening, down to 19 degrees. Tomorrow, chance of morning showers, then afternoon showers are likely. Thursday, mix of sun and cloud. Friday, sunshine and a high of 22. Right now, hazy sunshine, 25 degrees. Zoomer traffic.
1: We have a stalled vehicle westbound on the 401 Collectors approaching Young in the right-hand lane. Stalled vehicle eastbound 401 Express at Markham Road. We have a crash eastbound on the 401 Collectors ramp to Brock Road. Earlier problems southbound of the 410 at Courtney Park have been cleared away. And we have construction eastbound on the QEW at Airmills Parkway. Make the most of fall before the snow flies. 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

Zoomer Radio. Fine Young Cannibals, She Drives Me Crazy. Flood, Cousin Mary, and Viva La Vida from Coldplay on the Afternoon Express. It is 4:37, some hazy sunshine, 20.

0: 5 degrees right now in Liberty Village. So how many books did you read this summer? Or are you maybe looking for the hottest recommendation? Or are you the type of person that's like, summer? That's only people who go to summer school read books. Well, the Giller Prize announced its long list today. 14 Canadian authors are now in the running for Canada's richest fiction prize worth $100,000. And five of the writers are former Giller nominees, including Wayne Johnston, who has been nominated for a Giller 6 times. Patrick DeWitt, he has been nominated 4 times. There are 14 books on this Giller long list, covers a pretty wide range of Canadian stories and settings. Among them are The Novice of Holloway Hall by Wayne Johnston, Dodge City by Patrick DeWitt, Eliza Sunshine by Michelle Good, and The Small Ones by Nazanin Hazar. The shortlist comes out October 5th. The winner is announced November 16th at a gala here in the city. So yes, plenty of time to read the books, or, well, to pretend that we've read the books, right? I've done both. Giller Prize happens November 16th. It is 4:39, hazy sunshine, 25 degrees, with more music on the way. 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Zoomer traffic.
1: Earlier problems that we had westbound on the 401 Collectors approaching Yonge have been cleared away. We have a crash eastbound 401 Collectors ramp to Kennedy, as well we have a collision eastbound on the 401 Collectors ramp to Brock Road, and earlier issues eastbound on the QEW at Air Mills Parkway have been cleared away. 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

0: Christine Cardoso. Hello there, 4:48 on this Tuesday, September 8th. And I hope the first day back to reality was good for you. 25 degrees right now with more music on the way. We've got tons of it. Bonnie Raitt, Neil Young, George Michael standing by. Right now, Zoomer traffic.
1: Earlier problems that we had westbound on the 401 Collectors approaching Yonge have been cleared away. We have a crash eastbound 401 Collectors ramp to Kennedy. As well, we have a collision eastbound on the 401 Collectors ramp to Brock Road. And earlier issues eastbound on the QEW at Air Mills Parkway have been cleared away. 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More traffic in minutes on Zoomer Radio.
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Zoomer Radio with Bonnie Raitt. Love sneaking up on you on the Afternoon Express. Here's a hot tip for you. If you forgot to take your kids' back-to-school photo this morning on the front porch, do it now. The lighting is similar, and no one needs to know. Whoops, you forgot. 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Here's Neil Young.

0: Cause I gotta have faith. Ooh, I gotta have faith. Because I gotta have faith. I gotta have faith.
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Zuma Radio with Eric Clapton and Layla on the Afternoon Express. It's 5:04. Thanks for spending some time with me. My name's Christine Cardoso. Great track from Nick Lowe coming up. Right now, Doug and the Slugs. Who knows how? Zuma Radio.

0: Zoomer Radio, there's Nick Lowe. I love the sound of Breaking Hearts, and I do love the sound of that song. And Doug and the Slugs before that with Who Knows How on the Afternoon Express. Hey there, my name's Christine Cardoso. How's your day? Thank you so much for spending some time with me. And I don't know if you remember during FIFA, those giant beaver sculptures that were part of downtown Toronto as part of the Great Beaver Quest. Yeah. They were commissioned as a way to celebrate multiculturalism as we welcomed the world's biggest soccer tournament and their fans to our city. Well, the beaver sculptures have been auctioned off, and the Canadian beaver was number one. It went for more than $10,000. A Scottish beaver fetched $7,580 at auction. The Spanish beaver got $3,200, and that's where the details stop. I don't know how much Malta's beaver got or that kind of thing, but I have so many questions about this beaver auction. Who has $10,000 and thinks, you know what, my home is missing? Mm-hmm. Well, good job, guys, because in total, the auction raised about $170,000 for charity. Damn. As in Beaver Dam, by the way. The money is being split 50-50 between Toronto's first post office and Kidsport Ontario. Good job, Toronto. $170,000, and all beavers have been auctioned off. My name's Christine Cardoso. Thanks for listening to the Afternoon Express. Music from Whitehorse and Aha coming up right now. Zoomer traffic.
1: Earlier problems that we had northbound on the DVP approaching Don Mills have been cleared away. A collision eastbound on the 401 collectors approaching Keele. Stalled vehicle westbound on the 401 collectors at the Allen. And we have a crash eastbound on the 401 collectors ramp to Brock Road. 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

0: It's a husband and wife duo out of Hamilton called Whitehorse. I'm on fire. And Aha, Take on Me on the Afternoon Express. Hello there, it's 5:23. A little hazy sunshine right now. I guess it's also some increasing cloudiness. 24 degrees in Liberty Village. It is the day after Labor Day, and so that means we start planning some fun fall activities. The 28th annual Port Credit Blues and Jazz Fest is a good one. The Tim Hortons South Side Shuffle is back for another year this Friday, September 11th to Sunday the 13th. We've got three stages, 60 performances, including Kim Mitchell, Blackberry Smoke, and Slowhand, the music of Eric Clapton. It's a very good time and a very good party, and probably the best part, you don't have to drive to Toronto and look for parking. It's the 28th annual Port Credit Blues and Jazz Fest. All the details at southsideshuffle.ca. My name's Christine Cardoso. We've got more music on the way. We've got Aerosmith, Katie Turnstall, and The Satellites coming up right now. Zoomer traffic.
1: We have a stalled vehicle eastbound on the 401 Express at Weston Road in the right-hand lane, and beyond that eastbound 401 collectors approaching Keele, a two-car crash. Stalled vehicle westbound 401 Express at Leslie. Earlier problems westbound 401 collectors at the Allen have been cleared away, and we have a collision southbound on the 400, the ramp to Highway 7. Looking for a summer escape just a short drive from the city? Explore Georgina, 52 kilometers of shoreline, sandy beaches, and endless fun on Lake Simcoe. Visit exploregeorgina.ca. More traffic in minutes on Zoomer Radio.
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0: Zoomer Radio with the satellites. Give me some kind of sign. Katie Turnstall and Aerosmith, Sweet Emotion. It's 5:37. Hello and happy Tuesday. Hope it was a very good Tuesday for you. Back to reality big time, right? My name's Christine Cardoso. 24 degrees with a mix of sun and cloud right now in Liberty Village. So let's do three good things. The theory is that even on a bad day, there's always three good things. So without overthinking it, you think about yours while I tell you mine. Number one, it was such a relaxing summer for me that I am so rested, so ready for a busy and productive fall. I am not kidding when I say I got more done in 2 days than I did in 2 months. Number two, first day of school for my two university daughters, and we're, 6 hours into the day here? No emergency texts so far, so good. And number three, I received not one, but two compliments today. Thank you so much, kind listeners. I'm here for you. 5:38, 24 degrees with more music on the way. The Isley Brothers, Boys Brigade coming up right now. Zoomer traffic.
1: We have a stalled vehicle eastbound on the 401 Express at Weston Road in the right-hand lane. And beyond that, eastbound 401 collectors approaching Keele, a two-car crash. Stalled vehicle westbound 401 Express at Leslie. Earlier problems westbound 401 collectors at the Allen have been cleared away. And we have a collision southbound of the 400, the ramp to Highway 7. Looking for a summer escape just a short drive from the city? 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More traffic in minutes on Zoomer Radio.
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0: That's Boys Brigade, Melody on Zoomer Radio. Isley Brothers before that, It's Your Thing on the Afternoon Express. Beautiful afternoon, almost evening out there. Make your Tuesday special. We have got a beautiful temperature right now, 24 degrees, a little bit of sunshine. It's a perfect night to sit or walk outside. My name's Christine Cardoso. More music on the way. David Bowie and Sky coming up. Your news headlines too. Right now, Zoomer traffic.
1: Stalled vehicle eastbound on the 401 Express at Weston Road in the right-hand lane, as well as a stall westbound on the 401 Collectors at the Allen. Earlier problems southbound 400 ramp to Highway 7 have been

0: cleared away, we have a stalled vehicle westbound on the QEW at Guelph Line. Clear your clutter responsibly. 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More traffic in minutes on Zoomer Radio.
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Zoomer Radio and the Afternoon Express. Thanks again for spending some time with me. My name's Christine Cardoso. Back at it, 2 o'clock tomorrow. Robbie Lane's next with the 60s at 6. And right now, here are your news headlines. Canada's retaliatory tariffs on nearly $28 billion in U.S. goods took effect today in response to Washington's 50% duties on Canadian products. The new measures target items including dairy, wood, steel, aluminum, sunscreen, and cosmetics. Prime Minister Mark Carney's latest national video address is part of a series he launched last spring on the government's U.S. trade response.

0: response. Carney warns Canadians there will be a cost to pivoting away from the U.S., but insists not doing so would cost even more. Canada and China held military talks last week as the Carney government works to deepen relationships with Beijing. China described the meeting as a candid and detailed exchange, while Ottawa says the discussions are meant to protect Canadian interests. The talks follow years of strained diplomatic ties and earlier efforts by Canadian defense officials to reopen dialogue with their Chinese counterparts. Conservatives are criticizing the discussions and say Canada should not pursue military cooperation with China. A national allergy advocacy group is calling on Ontario and other provinces to require schools to keep emergency EpiPens on hand. Ontario requires school boards to have an anaphylaxis plan, but parents are currently responsible for providing medication for students with known allergies. Advocates say up to one quarter of severe allergic reactions at school can involve kids with no known history of allergies. Ontario's Education Ministry says it is now reviewing its broader policy governing medical supports for students, including those with anaphylaxis. Zoomer weather for this evening, some increasing cloudiness down to 19 degrees. Tomorrow, chance of morning showers, then afternoon showers likely. Tomorrow's high 26. Mix of sun and cloud for Thursday. Right now, a sun cloud mix, 24 degrees. I'm Christine Cardoso. Good night.
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Zoomer Radio and the 60s at 6 and a little British Invasion to kick us off with the Dave Clark Five and their number one song back in 1964. They were really good to see live. Honestly, I don't think I ever saw a British Invasion band that wasn't good. And the Searchers, who I wanted to see when we were on our tour a few years ago, they are doing some touring again. I don't think they're coming here, but they're touring, which is cool. Anyway, I got to move on because I got Sam Cooke and he's here. Ha! It's the Chain Gang.

0: Lou Christie right there. I'm going to make you mine on Zoomer Radio. Robbie here with you. And I've got this hour of 60s followed by the 70s at 7, the 80s at 8, and the 90s at 9. The next song I'm going to play you is one of those songs where there was discussion and disagreement about what the lyrics really were in the song. And to this day, there are a couple I'm not sure of, but I'll let you see what it's all about next.
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Clarence Carter slipping away on the 60s at 6, and Douglas Rankin and the Secrets Canadian Band, and he cleared the track, Here Comes Shaq. That went to number one in 1966. The Kingsmen and the very confusing lyrics of Louie Louie.

0: Louie or Louie Louie, whatever you want, that's what it is. I've got a song by an artist that I think everybody in the music business respected and loved. He's next.
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Bang Bang, the Archies right there, and Bang Shang-a-Lang on the 60s at 6, and Roy Orbison crying. Love that. So Doris Troy, Anne Murray, who else? The Hollies, and I got the Hollies doing it right now.

0: Three Dog Night right there, Easy to Be Hard, and the Hollies before that, their version of Just One Look, sounding good to me. I got the Yardbirds coming up in the next set, and it's a great song from 1965, and if I have time, I'll tell you a little story about me meeting the Yardbirds, oh, probably 25 years after that song was released. It's coming up in the next set.
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Yardbirds right there, number one song for your love. And Dusty Springfield, I Only Want to Be With You on Zoomer Radio. So this song has been covered by 4,000 people. I don't really know, but it's a lot. This is Ian and Sylvia and their version of this.

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0: Well, there's just nobody like the Queen of Soul in my book, and Aretha right there. You make me feel like a natural woman. Ian and Sylvia's number one early morning rain just before that. So, you know, I've got a few more 60s left. Then I'm going to get into the 70s at 7, where you have helped me tonight because you emailed me about two songs that you wanted to hear, two different people, and I'm going to play them. 70s at 7 are coming.
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yellow map, who carried on his shoulder a Siamese cat. Ain't it hard when you discover that?

70s at 7 on Zoomer Radio, and Robbie with you in Chicago right there, Saturday in the Park. And, you know, the last few years, there's been a lot of pressure on a lot of us for different reasons. But I find if I stop at a park and walk around down the paths and, you know, through the trees, after about half an hour, my whole system has changed. I don't feel the pressure as much. So parks, I love them. Vicky Sue Robinson.

0: Nick Gilder right there, and here comes the night. Vicky Sue Robinson turned the beat around. Robbie Lane and the Disciples are at Timothy's Pub this coming Sunday, the 13th, on Brown's Line in the West End. Timothy's is a great place to go. The food is really good. It just has a feel of a nightclub, a real nightclub. And we'll be there starting around 6 or 6:30, a little bit later because of some football promotion that Timothy's is doing. They're always doing something there. The guy, Tim himself, and Robin, his wife, they are constantly working on some way to promote the club and keep you happy. And they managed to do both. Okay, I got an email about Wishbone, robbielane@rogers.com. And I'm going to play that song for you in the next set.
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0: Wishbone and Your Request for You're Gonna Miss Me, Girl. Jerry Rafferty before that, Right Down the Line. 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And it's nothing but British Invasion. I've already played, what, one, two, three British Invasion art, maybe four so far tonight, and you never know, there could be more. So join me, 6 p.m., Zoomer Radio, The British Invasion, Saturday evening. You can howl if you want to in the next set. Ah-ooh! You'll see why shortly.
1: 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Death by a nun. Not to mention...
2: 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It must have come alive and killed Martin.
1: Vision TV has season 4 of Sister Boniface Mysteries.
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1: Sister B would know. 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But has she finally met her match in a pair of groovy killer boots? Season 4 of Sister Boniface Mysteries. 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

Daryl Hall and John Oates right there on the 70s at 7 and Sarah Smile and one of the great Canadian bands of all time. It's five men and Werewolf.

0: The band right there and out of the blue, Paul Simon's Kodachrome and five-man electrical band with Werewolf. Now, that set, it's almost like I decided I wanted to play some of my favorite songs. That's not what happened, but it is what happened. Okay, Boney M. We always hear Boney M. around the Christmas holidays because they recorded a lot of Christmas songs. The one I'm going to play in the next set is not a Christmas song, but it is Boney M.
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But when his drinking, lusting, and his hunger for power became known to more and more people, the demands to do something about this

0: So pure, so beautiful. Judy Collins right there in Famous Blue Raincoat. Boney M. with Rasputin before that. That went to number one. Yeah. There are some 70s songs that are hanging around the bottom of the, or the top of the hour, that we'll play. And then the 80s at 8 come along, and I can hardly wait to play you one song in the middle of the 80s at 8 that I think is one of the best produced songs ever in the history of pop or R&B. It's coming.
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